our beautiful botanic and Kershaw Gardens? Well, we need your hands and your hearts to come and join us as a friend of these truly spectacular gardens as a volunteer. 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Whether you're a pruning pro or just a curious beginner, there's a place for you to grow, to give back to your community, to get outdoors and to feel totally grounded. 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Remember, wear a hat and closed-in shoes. If you'd like more information, contact Jeanette on 0428 926 892. This is your opportunity to go along and become a friend of these magnificent gardens here in Rockhampton.

Well, that was Jeffrey Harrison with her little number that was remade back in the early 50s, but certainly re-established by Jeffrey Harrison, called My Mummy. And now Dragon with Dreams of the Ordinary Man, Duran Duran with Girls on Film, and we've got, by special request, Duran Duran with Hungry Like the Wolf.

0: Perinatal anxiety and depression affects up to 1 in 5 new mums and up to 1 in 10 new dads. PANDA provides a national perinatal mental health helpline for parents and their families, support people and healthcare providers, as well as a wide range of online information and support, including a chatbot and a mental health checklist. We caught up with PANDA CEO Julie Bornenkopf and asked for her advice for newer expecting parents who are unsure about taking the first step and reaching out for some support.
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0: It's time to spruce up the floors in the house.
1: They are looking a little old. Your carpet, tiles, Mandy. If it can be laid on your floor, Watts Brothers Carpet One will have seen it, sold it and installed it.
0: Really?
1: Focus, Mandy. There's also window coverings.
0: Curtains?
1: Mandy, the neighbours. They also do carpet, vinyl and tiles, both ceramic and vinyl. Timber? It's a big showroom, or they can come to you.
0: Really?
1: Watts Brothers Carpet One on Elphinstone Street.

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0: 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There's a range of merchandise that you can order from Are You Okay to let people in your workplace or community know that you support the Are You Okay message. And there are also free guides that can help you to start meaningful conversations with those around you. We caught up with Lindy Hodgson from Are You Okay to find out more.
1: All of our guides are super popular. I mean, we do have guides that sort of geared towards sporting communities, the elderly, but mostly our rural and remote community guides are super, super popular. 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
1: Thank you so much for your company this morning. I do hope you have a really lovely Sunday, and we'll certainly be back with you at the same time with another lot of great golden greats. And next week, I think we're going to focus on some 70s numbers. Got quite a list of requests there as well to go out. So we'll look forward to sharing that with you.

Good morning, I'm Nicole, and this is Beautiful Sunday right here at your community radio station, 4YOU. We get to enjoy each other's company over the next couple of hours, and whatever your plans are, I am bringing along an awesome mix of music. So let's get stuck straight into the program with Black Eyed Peas' Pump It, then Screaming Jets' Helping Hand.

Hi, this is Missy Higgins for RAD, recording artists, actors and athletes against drink driving. I see a lot of things at gigs, mostly people having a good time and a few drinks. But what I'd hate to see is someone getting behind the wheel after they'd been drinking. Being even a little bit over the limit makes it too easy to lose control. So if you plan to drink, plan ahead. Arrange a designated driver who won't drink. Remember, music lives and you should too.

Black Sorrow's Never Let Me Go, and Fine Young Cannibals' Johnny Come Home. Up next, D-Ream, Things Can Only Get Better. Then The Arrows, I Love Rock and Roll.

We just heard from Jimmy Barnes, Let's Make It Last All Night, and Deborah Harry, Sweet and Low. Let's go with a track by Play School, Shake a Leg, then Kylie Minogue, In Your Eyes.

0: Perinatal anxiety and depression affects up to 1 in 5 new mums and up to 1 in 10 new dads. PANDA provides a national perinatal mental health helpline for individuals and their families, support people and healthcare providers, as well as a wide range of online information and support. Completing their online mental health checklist is a great first step if you're unsure if what you're experiencing as a new or expecting parent or observing in a loved one could be a reason to seek help. We caught up with PANDA CEO Julie Bornenkopf to find out more.
1: PANDA's mental health checklist is such a great tool, and it's so great because as human beings, we often minimise our experience and we second guess those kind of feelings that we have bubbling up as we're entering into these new roles in our lives. So our checklist is really important because people can go in through the comfort of their own home, or if they're sitting on a tractor in a field or wherever it is, they can complete a checklist for new or expecting parents, mums and dads, and for carers as well. And they can get a read after answering, I think it's about 32 questions that are fairly straightforward. They can get a read on what that experience is for them, whether or not they'd benefit from support. And the most important thing is they can get a printout at the end, which they can get downloadable to their device, and they can take it to somebody to have a chat.
0: If you're a new or expecting parent, remember that PANDA's Perinatal Mental Health Helpline is there to support you. Call 1300 726 306 Monday to Saturday. You can also access a range of support, tips and information to help you adjust to this new stage of your life at panda.org.au.
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That was Pat Benatar, Hit Me With Your Best Shot, and Camila Cabello featuring DaBaby, My Oh My. Let's take it to the top of the hour with Harry Styles, Adore You.

If you've just tuned in, you're listening to Community Radio 4YOU with Nicole. We are broadcasting from Rockhampton in central Queensland and live streaming on the World Wide Web. It is time to play a couple of song requests. I've got Marcel out at Emu Park. I'm going to play you a big song that we had on the charts heading into the 90s, Black Box, Right on Time. And then for the Wilson brothers, who are huge fans of the Bee Gees, great song called More Than a Woman.

That was Bee Gees, More Than a Woman, and Black Box, right on time. If there is a song or artist that you would love to hear played on your community radio, call in 4927-2444. Now it's time to find out what Uncle Nobby's pick of the week is for today's program. We're heading to 1970 with Creedence Clearwater Revival. It's called Have You Ever Seen the Rain? I don't know, Uncle Nobby, is that a bit of tongue-in-cheek given all the recent weather events that are happening around the country? It's a great song. It did get released at the height of CCR's fame and commercial success. However, things weren't going so great behind the scenes and they did ultimately split 2 years later. But anyway, in the meantime, let's enjoy this great song by Creedence Clearwater Revival, Have You Ever Seen the Rain?

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1: Toni Braxton, He Wasn't Man Enough, and Reef, Place Your Hands. Up next, Dream Academy, Life in a Northern Town. Then Sean Mullins, Lullaby.

0: What a pass for Ty Williams! And look at Williams go!
1: Boy, this is Ty Williams for Rad. There are many things in life we can't control. One thing we can control is the decision not to drink and drive. So if you're going to hang out with mates and have a few drinks while watching the footy this weekend, have your own pre-game plan. Arrange a designated driver who won't drink, share a taxi or grab public transport. By planning ahead, you'll make it a safer weekend for all of us.
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Fairfax. 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

We just heard from Guy Sebastian, Bloodstone, and Miley Cyrus, Angels Like You. I've got Sam Smith lined up and ready to go. I'm Not the Only One. Then One Republic, Counting Stars.

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That was the Driver era Afterglow and Lionel Richie Running with the Night. Well, that just about brings us to the end of the program. I'm Nicole and you are listening to Beautiful Sunday right here at your community radio station 4YOU. I hope you've had an awesome time over the last couple of hours enjoying some fantastic music. I do have two more songs I'd like to leave you with. Huey Lewis and the News, Hip to Be Square, then Glass Animals, Heat Waves. That will take us up to the news and sport update at 1 o'clock and then into our multicultural music program, Tiki Lounge. I do hope you enjoy what remains of your weekend. Thanks so much for your company. Bye for now.

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1: This is Serious Dropout.

From the wicked mixing desk of Greg Dredd, known for his work with the English band Dreadzone, and before that, Big Audio Dynamite, you heard two tracks there from a new album of his called Serious Dropout. First one was The Rhythm by Global Youth featuring Yameek, and that was followed just now by Totally Different by Signal Theory. The album's out on the Echo Beach label, Greg Dredd, and also featuring his fellow Big Audio Dynamite alumni, DJ Don Letts, who's been key for so many years in the English reggae and dub scene. And they're starting us off for the second hour of the Tiki Lounge Remix, where we've also got some new reggae from its original home down in Jamaica. We got some funky bass from a London-based Brazilian muso, a bit of new Latin funk from Detroit and Michigan in the USA, plus some Nigerian jazz from a very fine Philadelphia-based pianist, and we've also got an American saxophonist who played with Miles Davis, finally getting his own album produced by the great bass player producer Bill Laswell. That's all coming up in this hour right here in the Tiki Lounge. But for the next track, I do want to stay with the reggae theme. I want to go down to Jamaica, and there's a new album out from the young fellow named Protoje. Protoje is how he spells it. He's got a new album out called The Art of Acceptance. He's pretty much the top of the pile in Jamaican these days. And here's a track from this new album. It's called Big 45. Protoje from Jamaica, right here in the Tiki Lounge Remix.

And that's the sound of Brazilian bass player Moises dos Santos from his own debut album out called Maria on the Far Out label. That's a track called Boa Viagem. And Moises dos Santos first wrapped his hands around a bass when he was about 8 years old. It's been a decade now since he relocated to London in England, where the Brazilian-born bassist and composer has become really one of the capital's most sought-after musicians. Since relocating from Sao Paulo in Brazil in the late 2000s, Moises dos Santos has collaborated and performed with artists like Nile Rodgers, Gregory Porter, and even the legendary Brazilian ensemble Azimuth. It's a good new album from him. We're going to be listening to more of it in coming weeks and possibly even months here in the Tiki Lounge. But right now I want to move on to a group from Detroit. They're called Tumbao Bravo. Tumbao is spelled T-U-M-B-A-O. They're based in the Detroit and Ann Arbor area of Michigan in the USA, and they're led by band leader, reed man, and flute player Mr. Paul Vornhagen. And even though they're from Michigan, they play a Latin jazz, and they play it really quite well. They've been featured on things like National Public Radio in the U.S., and they've got a brand new album out called Joy of the Mambo. It's on the Global Pulse label. We're going to hear a couple tracks here, and this first one's called Ritmo Bravo from the Michigan USA group Tumbao Bravo, and you're hearing it right here in the Tiki Lounge.

Yeah, it's live track there, of course, from that group, Tumbao Bravo, from Detroit, Michigan in the USA. That's another track called Rumba Espiritu, the Rumba Spirit, from the brand new album called Joy of the Mambo. It's out on the Global Pulse label. Not bad at all. Good Latin sounds there from Michigan. Tumbao Bravo. And I want to cross over now to a new player to my ears. His name is Digba Ogunbiyi. I will spell that last name. It's Ogunbiyi. Digba Ogunbiyi. He was born in Lagos in Nigeria, and his parents recall that he started making rhythmic sounds with random objects at the age of 5. And then at age 7, he started playing drums proper at the local church where his parents attended. He got some scholarships to school, and while studying for a degree at University of Lagos, he became an active voice in the Nigerian music scene. Since moving in recent years to the U.S., he's had the opportunity to work with several high-profile artists there, and he now has his own album coming out. It's called Stay Still. And so far, they've just released one single from it, but it sounds pretty good to me. This is called Extinct Man. From the album Stay Still, from Nigeria, now living in the States, this is Digba Ogunbiyi on the piano and a bit of percussion, right here in the Tiki Lounge remix.

And that's a track called Cosmic Trip, and it's the title track from a brand new album out from saxophonist Mr. Sam Morrison, who played with Miles Davis back in the 70s. He replaced Sonny Fortune in Miles's band back in 1975, and at the time Miles Davis said, "I haven't heard that much fire on the saxophone since John Coltrane was in my band." Not bad praise. Sam Morrison, he's partly of Ukrainian heritage. Two of his grandparents were from Kyiv. And this new album, Cosmic Trip, is produced by the wonderful producer and bass player Bill Laswell out of New York City. As I've told you before on the show, Laswell is not in good health and hasn't been since pandemic times. He's still hanging in there, though, and he's still doing some work. And this is one of the albums that he's produced over the last couple of years. So it's nice to hear Sam Morrison, Cosmic Trip. We've just got time for a little bit more. This is called Escape from Paradise.

And that is just about all the time we've got for this edition of the Tiki Lounge Remix. I really hope you enjoyed the music you heard during the program. The program, of course, is produced in the studios of 2BBB FM in Bellingen, New South Wales. That's on Goombangir country. And it's heard on over 65 community stations all around this big land, like the fantastic one that you're listening to right now. And it's all thanks to the good folk at the Community Radio Network, CRN. 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And my reminder that if you'd like any more information about anything you heard on this week's program, I do post up that full playlist each week on the program's own Facebook page. 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My name is Seth Jordan. I'm closing up the Tiki Lounge for another week. Hope you can come back and join me again next time on your own ultra-fabulous community station. Adios, amigos. Ciao, ciao for now. See you next week here in the lounge. Leaving you with more from Sam Morrison on the sax from his album Cosmic Trip, produced by Bill Laswell.

And that's a track called Te Moana o Te Hiroa. And that comes from Tahitian French duo Vatiani. We haven't heard from them for a while. Nice to hear a new track. Hopefully there's a new full album on the way from them, featuring Vatiani herself on guitars and vocals and her husband Luke on ukulele on that track. They do some beautiful music. She was born and raised in Tahiti. They go back and forth between there and France, where Luke is from. And it's always good music from Vatiani. That's V-A-I-T-E-A-N-I, Vatiani. And the duo are starting us off for this second hour of the Tiki Lounge Remix, where we've also got a Scottish DJ

who heads down to Cuba musically. Very modern Los Angeles production meets traditional Chinese sounds. We've got a Caribbean climate science soundtrack. An American superstar remixes his own track, with a little help from people down in Mexico. We've got some Latin jazz this hour from Italy. And we celebrate what would have been Miles Davis's 100th birthday. All that coming up in this second hour of the program. And right now, I do want to go to that Caribbean climate science soundtrack. There's a fellow from there from the island of St. Lucia. His name is Taj Weeks. That's W-E-E-K-E-S. Taj Weeks. He's been on the scene there in the Caribbean for quite some time and very involved at the forefront of climate and environmental activism in the Caribbean. He's got a brand new song out, and it's simply called Climate Justice. It's out on the Jata label. He's got almost a feminine voice, and it's a really strong one. Taj Weeks from St. Lucia in the Caribbean. And you're hearing it right here in the Tiki Lounge Remix.

on a track called Shanghai Dreams. That's the sound of Beibei, spelled B-E-I-B-E-I. She's a Chinese exponent of the instrument known as the guzheng, which is a multi-stringed zither-like instrument, not unlike the Japanese koto. And Beibei is based in Los Angeles in California in the USA these years. Very fine performer, and she's got a brand new album out called Two Moons. Played you a couple tracks from that the other week, and the full album has now been released independently by Beibei. Two Moons. Here's another track from it. This one's called Cruising in Snow on the guzheng, Beibei, with production from Paul Elliott on the electronic mix right here in the Tiki Lounge.

Die by Lando. That comes from Scottish DJ Anti-Flo, who's a guy, not a woman, Anti-Flo, and he's helped out on that track by another fellow named Eric Alejandro, or at least he was called that back in 2015 when that track was originally recorded. These days, he's known better as Simafunk, C-I-M-A-F-U-N-K, Simafunk. He's made quite a name for himself, even got a Grammy nomination the other year, performed down at WOM Adelaide a couple years ago, excellent on stage. But back when this was recorded, he was known as Eric Alejandro, and that's just been remade by Anti-Flo, whose own real name is Brian D'Souza. He's originally from Scotland. He's been making a bit of a name for himself on the UK scene for quite a few years now, playing around with a variety of different styles, and it has quite a Latin feel on this new three-track EP from him called Havana Sessions. As I said, recorded originally in 2015, but redone for this new release. And here's a track called Havana City, which features British Ghanaian soul singer and songwriter, DJ and record producer Andrew Ashong. So we've got Anti-Flo from Scotland, Andrew Ashong from Britain and Ghana, and all put together in the UK, right here in the Tiki Lounge.

And that's the familiar voice of Mr. David Byrne on the track Quelle est la raison? What is the reason? It's a remade version of a song that he included just a few months ago on a brand new album out from him called Who is the Sky? That's a more Mexican version, and it features Grammy Award-winning Mexican singer Miss Natalie Lafourcade, and it's produced by the Mexican Institute of Sound. Mr. David Byrne, of course, originally from Talking Heads, and he's included Latin sounds in his music for many, many years, has his own record labels as well. That one in particular is out on the Matador label, and it's always good to hear David Byrne, who's been doing some great stage shows over the last number of years, receiving high, high praise in all directions. What is the reason? The Mexican version, right here in the Tiki Lounge. Well, there's a jazz group working out of Italy that goes by a number of different names. Sometimes they record as the Le Greco Brothers, other times as Soul Stance, and this most recent time, they got a new name called Bossamor, as in Bossa Nova, B-O-S-S-A-M-O-R, Bossamor. They've got a new album out under that name called Hot Latin Spirits on the Irma label, and this is the Espiro Samba. Bossamor, right here in the Tiki Lounge remix.

and over some very Miles-ish music. That's just about all the time we've got for this edition of the Tiki Lounge Remix. You're listening to the sounds of Mr. Jason Miles, who is an architect, producer for some of Miles' great work, Tutu, Amanda, Siesta, albums like that. He's just put out this new track called 100 Miles to celebrate what would have been Miles Davis's 100th birthday this month. And of course, the Tiki Lounge Remix is produced in the studios of 2BBFM in Bellingen, New South Wales. That's on Goombangir country. And it's heard on over 65 community stations all around this big land every single week, like the excellent one that you're listening to right now. And it's all thanks to the good folk at the Community Radio Network, CRN. 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And my reminder that if you'd like more information about anything you've heard on this week's program, I do post up a full playlist each week on the program's own Facebook page. 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My name is Seth Jordan. I'm closing up the Tiki Lounge for yet another week. Hope you can come back and join me again next time on your own ultra-fabulous local community radio station. Adios, amigos. Ciao, ciao for now. See you next time. Leaving you with a little bit more of Jason Miles celebrating the 100th birthday of...

Hello there and welcome to this week's episode of Global Village. My name's Habib, and for the next hour I'll be taking you on a musical journey that celebrates life through the culture and diversity of world music. Thanks for joining us for the program today. Some of the countries we'll be visiting include Mali, Algeria, Argentina, and France. So wherever you may happen to be listening in this big wide world, sit back, get comfortable, as our magical carpet is about to take off. To start the show today, let's go to Italy.

Music from Mali by Salif Keita and the track Dekere from the album The Very Best of Africa. And before that, music from the Dominican Republic, we heard Mi Morenita by Los Toros Band, and that's from the album The Rough Guide to Merengue. And to open the show today, music from Italy by David Penta and Pippo Lombardo, two music producers from Italy who record under the name Balanco. And the track we heard was Cinnamon and Clove, Samba 68, from the album Sister Bossa. 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Let's continue our musical odyssey now and go to the Caribbean island of Puerto Rico.

music from France by Le Quintet du Hot Club de France, a group started in 1934 by guitarist Django Reinhardt and violinist Stefan Grappelli. And the track was Minor Swing from the album The Rough Guide to Gypsy Swing. And before that, music from Algeria, the track La Ruba Noire by Hakim El Sikameya from his self-titled album. Prior to that, music from Mexico by Mariachi Vargas de Tecalitlan and the track Cielito Lindo from the album Mexico, The Greatest Songs Ever. And to open that set, music from Puerto Rico by Obi Bermudez and the track Antes from his album Confesiones. 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And a big hello to listeners on 4NAG 91.3 FM radio in Yeppoon, Queensland. Hope you're enjoying the program today. Let's continue our musical journey now and go to Cuba.

A very moving tribute to the tragedy in Las Malvinas, or the Falkland Islands, performed by Leon Gieco, the track Para la Vida, from the album Iluminados por el Fuego. And before that, music from Cape Verde, we heard a live recording from Cesaria Evora, the title track from her album Saudade. And before that, one of Brazil's most celebrated guitarists, Baden Powell de Aquino, more commonly known as Baden Powell, performing Canto de Osanha from the album Brazil, The Greatest Songs Ever. And to open that set, music from Cuba, we heard Carlos Manuel and the track La Manzana from the album Éxitos. You're listening to Global Village across Australia on the Community Radio Network. And that brings us to the end of the program today. I hope you've enjoyed listening to Global Village, and I look forward to your company again at the same time next week. I'm going to leave you now with music from India. This is one of the world's most prolific film composers, A.R. Rahman, performing Mumbai Theme.

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1: And I'm William Broome.
0: And welcome to It's Time, the show where we look at the best of the Australian national charts between the 60s and the 90s, using the Kent Music Report, the Australian Music Report, and the ARIA charts. Today we're looking at the best of the charts from this week in 1978. William, what's coming up on today's show?
1: Coming up on today's show, we've got The Carpenters, The Village People, John Paul Young and Kate Bush.
0: And let's start off today at number 84 on the Australian National Charts this week on the 22nd of May 1978. Here's Jamaican teenagers Althea and Donna with their hit Uptown Ranking.

0: That's Uptown Ranking by Althea and Donna at number 84 on the Australian National Charts this week on the 22nd of May 1978. And that single had peaked at number 66 here in Australia 3 weeks previously. The song is a reggae single by Jamaican teenagers Althea Forrest and Donna Reed, recorded when they were 17 and 18 years old in Jamaica. Released in 1977, it was only a minor hit here in Australia, but became a number one single in the UK in February 1978. It features the pair singing over a popular Jamaican instrumental track called Rhythm, which provides the rhythm and backing music from the hit I'm Still In Love, and was inspired as a response to Trinity's three-piece suit. Its breakthrough came after BBC Radio 1 DJ John Peel played it by chance, generating huge audience demand and propelling the duo to international attention.
1: Falling down the charts, 10 places from number 63 to
0: popular Jamaican instrumental track called Rhythm, which provides the rhythm and backing music from the hit I'm Still In Love, and was inspired as a response to Trinity's three-piece suit. Its breakthrough came after BBC Radio 1 DJ John Peel played it by chance, generating

0: That's the Tom Robinson Band, number 73 in the Australian Singles Chart this week, on the 22nd of May 1978, with 2468 Motorway. And the single had peaked at number 12 in March earlier that year. British punk new wave group the Tom Robinson Band released 2468 Motorway in 1977 as their first single. It reached number 5 in the UK and number 13 in Australia. Sung by the now openly bisexual Tom Robinson, the chorus is based on a gay liberation chant, though the song itself sounds like a straightforward driving anthem. The band would later tackle more explicitly political subjects, including homophobia, in Glad to Be Gay. The energetic track quickly became a hit and remains a key part of Robinson's live performances.
1: 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Today we're looking at the best of the charts from this week in 1978.
2: And falling down the Australian national charts this week on the 22nd of May 1978, from number 22 back to number 32 were the Carpenters with Calling Occupants of Interplanetary Craft.

0: That's the Carpenters with their hit Calling Occupants of Interplanetary Craft at number 32 on the Australian National Charts this week on the 22nd of May 1978. It was their last top 20 hit here in Australia before Karen Carpenter sadly passed away from complications due to anorexia nervosa in 1983. The song was originally released in 1976 by Canadian rock band Klaatu. The Carpenters version featured a massive 160 musician ensemble and reached the top 10 in the US and Canada and made number 1 in Ireland. The song's whimsical theme of contacting extraterrestrials led to letters from fans asking about World Contact Day and inspired the Carpenters TV special Space Encounters.
1: Rising up the charts 11 places from number 41 to number 30 this week on the 22nd of May 1978 was American band Blondie and Denny.

0: That's Blondie and Denny at number 30 in the Australian Singles Chart this week on the 22nd of May 1978. And that single peaked at number 12 in the Australian Singles Chart the following month. The hit was Blondie's 1978 cover of the 1963 hit Denise by Randy and the Rainbows. The song, retitled with the French masculine spelling, helped Blondie break internationally. It appeared on their album Plastic Letters and reached number 2 in the UK, spending 3 weeks behind Kate Bush's Wuthering Heights. It also hit number 1 in the Netherlands and made the top 20 across much of Europe. Blondie's version featured Debbie Harry's bright vocals and added a partly improvised French verse, giving the song a new wave twist. In the US, it was their only single from the album, though it didn't chart there.
1: And holding steady at number 20 on the Australian National Charts this week on the 22nd of May 1978 were the Village People with San Francisco.

0: A disco classic there, San Francisco by the Village People at number 20 on the Australian National Charts this week on the 22nd of May 1978. That single went on to peak at number 15 here in Australia 2 weeks later. It was the debut single by the Village People, celebrating the city's nightlife and its vibrant gay neighbourhoods. The lyrics reference the freedom to be yourself and the leather scene and the energy of San Francisco streets. At the time, lead singer Victor Willis was the only member of the group, and producer Jacques Morali quickly assembled the rest of the performers for videos and live appearances. The song reached number 15 here in Australia and highlighted disco's connection to urban queer culture, making it a memorable start to the Village People's career.
1: 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Today we're looking at the best of the charts from this week in 1978.
0: Let's have a look at the top 10 albums of the week here in Australia on the 22nd of May 1978. At number 10, we had Guilty Until Proven Insane by Skyhooks. At number 9, Foreigner by Foreigner. At number 8, French Kiss by Bob Welch. At number 7, Weekend in LA by George Benson. At number 6, The Kick Inside by Kate Bush. At number 5, London Town by Wings. At number 4, Sleeper Catcher by the Little River Band. At number 3, The Stranger by Billy Joel. At number 2, Bat Out of Hell by Meatloaf. And at number 1, we had the best charting album of the year, Saturday Night Fever, the original movie soundtrack. That was at number 1 for 13 weeks, and this was its 10th week at the top. Well, let's have a look at the number 4 album for the week, Sleeper Catcher by Aussie band The Little River Band. And this was its first week where it peaked at number 4. It was their fourth studio album, released in May 1978, and made number 16 on the Billboard Hot 100 in the US. The album was certified platinum by the Recording Industry Association of America in May 1979. At the Australian 1978 King of Pop Awards, the album won Most Popular Australian Album. The cover shows the band playing the Australian gambling game 2-Up with the Sleeper Catcher, retrieving bets left by a tardy gambler. Well, let's have a listen to one of the songs from the album, which was released as a single. Here's Reminiscing.

0: That's Reminiscing from the number 4 album of the week this week on the 22nd of May 1978, Sleepercatcher by the Little River Band.
1: Let's take a look at the news headlines for May 1978. On the 9th of May, the body of Aldo Moro, five-time Italian Prime Minister, was found today in central Rome, wrapped in blankets and stuffed into a small Renault. He was shot dead by his Red Brigade captors, who left the car between the Christian Democrat and the Italian Communist Party headquarters. The two parties were due to form a government alliance on the day he was kidnapped. On the 10th of May, Princess Margaret is seeking a divorce from the Earl of Snowdon. 2 years ago, the couple decided to separate. The two children of the marriage are with their mother. It is understood that under a financial settlement, Lord Snowdon gets a central London house, and since the separation, he has been expanding his photographic and artistic work. On the 15th of May, Sir Robert Menzies, Australia's longest-serving Prime Minister and founder of the Liberal Party, died at his Melbourne home today at the age of 83. Sir Robert, partly paralysed after a stroke in 1971, died of a heart attack. On the 21st of May, French and Belgian troops flew into Kolwezi in Zaire today to rescue European residents trapped by an uprising. Survivors reported terror and chaos as soldiers worked to bring civilians to safety. The crisis began last week when former Katangi gendarmes from Angola invaded Kolwezi, with some Zairean troops joining them in a rampage, prompting President Mobutu of Zaire to call for international assistance. And finally, on the 25th of May, a two-year land protest by Māoris at Bastion Point in Auckland has ended with the biggest paramilitary operation in New Zealand's history. More than 600 police swooped on the protest camp, using army trucks and bulldozers to clear it, after long negotiations had failed to resolve the dispute.
0: And rising up the Australian national charts this week on the 22nd of May 1978, from number 14 to number 12, was Australian singer John Paul Young and Standing in the Rain.

0: Standing in the Rain by John Paul Young at number 12 on the Australian National Charts, where it peaked on the 22nd of May 1978 here in Australia. The hit was a disco song by John Paul Young, released in Europe in February 1977 and in Australia in December that year, as the final single from his third album, JPY. Written by George Young and Harry Vander, the song became a hit in Europe after DJs flipped the original B-side, Keep On Smilin', to play Standing in the Rain. It peaked at number 2 in Belgium, number 3 in the Netherlands, number 4 in Germany, and number 11 in Austria. John Paul Young recalled that a record label employee sent the track directly to a club DJ, where it quickly gained popularity. Probably his best-known hit, Love Is In The Air, followed quickly thereafter, making number 3 on the Australian charts later that year.
1: Holding steady at number 10 in the Australian singles chart this week, on the 22nd of May 1978, was American singer Yvonne Elliman, and If I Can't Have You.

0: Yvonne Elliman and If I Can't Have You, holding steady at number 10 in the Australian singles chart this week on the 22nd of May 1978. And that single went on to peak at number 9 in the Australian singles chart the following week. The song was written by the Bee Gees in 1977 and was recorded by American singer Yvonne Elliman for the Saturday Night Fever soundtrack. Originally, the Bee Gees recorded a ballad, How Deep Is Your Love, for the album, while Elliman was given the upbeat disco track. Her powerful vocals turned the song into a major success. Released in February 1978 as the soundtrack's fourth single, it became a US number one hit, the fourth consecutive chart topper, co-written by Barry Gibb.
1: And falling down the Australian national charts this week on the 22nd of May 1978, from number 8 to number 9 was Billy Joel and Just the Way You Are.

0: That's Just the Way You Are by Billy Joel at number 9 on the Australian National Charts this week on the 22nd of May 1978. And that single had peaked at number 6 3 weeks earlier. It was taken from his 1977 album The Stranger and was released as the album's second single in November that year. It became Billy Joel's first US top 10 hit, peaking at number 3, and his first UK top 20 hit, reaching number 19. The song won 2 Grammy Awards for Record of the Year and Song of the Year in 1979. The song was written for his first wife, Elizabeth Thaber. Although Billy Joel initially didn't like the song, he was persuaded to include it on the album.
1: You're listening to It's Time, the show where we look at the best of the Australian national charts between the 60s and the 90s, using the Kent Music Report, the Australian Music Report, and the ARIA charts. Today we're looking at the best of the charts from this week in 1978.
2: Falling off to number 1 spot and making number 3 this week in the Australian Singles Chart on the 22nd of May 1978. Here's the Bee Gees and Stayin' Alive.

0: From the Saturday Night Fever soundtrack, that's the Bee Gees and Stayin' Alive, at number 3 in the Australian singles chart this week on the 22nd of May 1978. And that single had peaked at number 1 for 7 weeks between April and May that year. From the Saturday Night Fever soundtrack, released in December 1977, it became one of the band's most recognisable hits, reaching number 1 on the US Billboard Hot 100 in February 1978 for 4 weeks, and number 4 in the UK. Recorded in France for tax reasons, the song features an iconic guitar riff, a steady disco beat, and falsetto vocals. Stayin' Alive won a Grammy for Best Vocal Arrangement and helped the soundtrack dominate the charts, with the Bee Gees writing 4 consecutive US number 1 singles in 1978. The music video for the song was filmed on the MGM Studios backlot in California, with sets recreating New York scenes.
1: And rising up the Australian national charts this week on the 22nd of May 1978, from number 4 to number 2 and on its way to the number 1 position, we had Eruption featuring Precious Wilson and I Can't Stand the Rain.

0: That's I Can't Stand the Rain by Eruption featuring Precious Wilson at number 2 on the Australian National Charts this week on the 22nd of May 1978. That single went on to pick at number 1 for 1 week, 3 weeks later. The song was originally recorded by Ann Peebles in 1973 and later covered by several artists. In 1978, British disco group Eruption released a disco version that became their biggest hit, making number one here in Australia and number one also in Belgium, followed by hits like One Way Ticket from their 1978 second album, Leave a Light. Eruption formed in the UK in 1969 as Silent Eruption and were mainly musicians of Caribbean origin. Precious Wilson became their lead singer in 1975, and the group was signed by Hansa Records after being discovered during a European tour supporting Boney M.
1: And finally, let's take a look at the top 10 charting singles of the week, this week on the 22nd of May, 1978. At number 10, we had If I Can't Have You by Yvonne Elliman. At number 9, Just the Way You Are by Billy Joel. At number 8, Night Fever by the Bee Gees. And number 7, Sometimes When We Touch by Dan Hill. And number 6, Can't Smile Without You by Barry Manilow. And number 5, Ebony Eyes by Bob Welch. And number 4, You Took the Words Right Out of My Mouth by Meatloaf. And number 3, Staying Alive by the Bee Gees. At number 2, I Can't Stand the Rain by Eruption featuring Precious Wilson. And at number 1, a single that peaked at the top spot for 3 weeks, and this was its first week at number 1. Here's Kate Bush and Wuthering Heights.

0: That's Kate Bush and Wuthering Heights at number one in the Australian Singles Chart this week, on the 22nd of May, 1978. And that single peaked at number one for 3 weeks, and this was its first week at the top. It was the debut single by English singer and songwriter Kate Bush, released in January 1978 from her album The Kick Inside. Written in a single evening at age 18, the song was inspired by Emily Bronte's 1847 novel and is sung from the perspective of Catherine Earnshaw's ghost. It became Bush's first number one in the UK, making her the first female artist to reach number one with a self-written song. The track features unusual harmonics, irregular phrases, and a memorable guitar solo by Ian Benson. Two iconic music videos were made, one in a dark room and the other on Salisbury Plain.
1: Well, that's the show for another week. Thanks go to David Kent and his website, www.australianchartbooks.com.au, for the use of his Kent Music Report and Australian Music Report charts in the show. News headlines are mostly sourced from the Chronicle of the 20th Century, published by Penguin. I'm Barry Mackay.
2: And I'm William Broome.
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0: Welcome to Hot Sweet and Jazzy, an hour of music on the jazz spectrum. 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
1: and Peter Fogarty.
0: Special edition today because our friend and colleague John Thompson was unable to join us for his particular style of erudition and eclecticism.
1: Yes.
0: So we've kept the spirit of eclecticism by sharing the selection duties between us. So we'll see what comes up. But it's a bit of fun, this sort of program. So we trust you will stick with this and enjoy the fun as well. Peter, what are we starting with?
1: Well, we're starting off with the Chick Webb Orchestra, with who was then a new vocalist, Ella Fitzgerald, recorded 7th of April 1936 with When I Get Low, I Get High.

0: Ella Fitzgerald back in 1936. So, yeah, 90 years ago.
1: Yep.
0: And that was her singing with the Chick Webb Orchestra, big successful orchestra at the time, When I Get Low, I Get High. All right, we're moving on now to 1958, so just 22 years later, and an album called Sing Along with Basie. So I guess you know who's in the band, but singing along with them were Dave Lambert, John Hendricks, and Annie Ross.

0: Ah, a superb combination. The Basie Orchestra and Lambert, Hendricks and Ross there with Swingin' the Blues. Hard to be more hip than those three.
1: I know. They are the ones. Yep, they are the ones.
0: Okay, moving on now with, a regression to 1940. Regression chronologically,
1: yes,
0: but not musically.
1: And it's Glenn Gray and the Castelloma Orchestra. Look up Castelloma on the internet. It's an interesting place. It was like a huge Scottish castle built in Canada, was never finished.
0: Yes, vastly too expensive for the resources of the bloke who was building it.
1: But it was brilliant. You know, it's like the Canadian equivalent of, say, the one that William Randolph Hearst built. But at least the Canadian, you know, his fortune was built on providing light and power, not yellow journalism. So much better. And the building's still there. I think it's a hotel now, but they had the Castelloma Orchestra. And here we are with it, with Glenn Gray and his Castelloma Orchestra, 1940, Jimtown Blues.

0: And that was the Glenn Gray Carcinoma Orchestra with Jimtown Blues.
1: You're listening to some jazz with Ross and Peter. My selection next, and it's a recording made in 1947, which is just 7 years after that one, but quite a significant difference we're about to hear. This was a recording made in Hollywood, February 1947. Howard McGee playing the trumpet, Charlie Parker alto, Wardell Gray on the tenor sax, Dodo Marmarosa piano, Barney Kessel guitar, Red Callender bass, and Don Lemon the drums. And the composition we're about to hear is based on a seven-month stay that Charlie Parker had in the Camarillo State Hospital over in California. He'd had an attack of schizophrenia, or connected with his addiction to drugs. When he was in there, he was appreciative, apparently, so he wrote this, and it was recorded and lives on. It hasn't been quite remastered in the way the previous one was, but you get the excitement anyway. From Charlie Parker's New Stars Septet, here's Relaxin' at Camarillo.

0: Not quite as neatly arranged as some. That was Charlie Parker's New Stars Septet, recorded in 1947 in Hollywood, Relaxin' at Camarillo, and they certainly let Howard McGee go with his trumpet solo there.
1: Yes. Well, we're going back to 1940 again, to August the 7th in Chicago. We got Brandy McGee on vocals and guitar. We got Jordan Webb on the harmonica, and it is My Barking Bulldog Blues.
0: And we're playing this one because our friend and colleague John Thompson was very fond of having a blues spot in his program, and also was a close friend of Brownie McGee's. My Barking Bulldog Blues.

special knife. Well, if you hear him bark, you want to hear him bark or you want to start twice. Don't start long.

0: And that was Brownie McGee, My Barking Bulldog Blues. I have happy memories of Brownie from his performances with Sonny Terry
1: right.
0: in Melbourne back in the 70s. That was pretty exciting.
1: Yes.
0: A little while ago on the program, we had Charlie Parker's Relaxin' at Camarillo, based on his stint in the Camarillo State Hospital. That was because of a drug problem, and he wrote that song as a result of the recovery, but he also wrote a tribute to his dealer. His name was Moose, Moose the Mooch, and we're going to listen to a performance of Moose the Mooch now from 2001, a release on a French label called Dreyfus Records, a group led by the drummer, the late drummer Roy Haynes. Kenny Garrett's playing alto sax, Roy Hargrove trumpet, Dave Holland on the bass, and Dave Kokoski is the pianist. The album's called Birds of a Feather, a tribute to Charlie Parker. Moose the Mooch.

Moose the Mooch, Charlie Parker composition there, and that was a quintet led by the drummer Roy Haynes back in 2001. The album's called Birds of a Feather. This is Hot, Sweet and Jazzy, a program made at The Pulse in Geelong for the Community Radio Network. Look us up on Facebook and email hotsweetandjazzy@gmail.com. Charlie Parker wrote many compositions, and we're going to hear two different versions of one of them now. First up, an instrumental version. This is a live recording made in France at the Theatre of Boulogne-Billancourt in June 1989. And it's a pretty starry cast, all put together by the trumpeter Don Sickler. Jackie McLean's playing alto, Johnny Griffin tenor, Cecil Payne baritone, Duke Jordan piano, Ron Carter bass, Roy Haynes playing the drums. So an all-star band of the time in 1989. From that live performance, here is the Yardbird Suite. We'll follow this with a vocal version.

woman's heart. But that's the thing that I found out. Too late, I guess, cause I'm in a mess. My faith is gone, why lead me on this way? I thought there'd be no price on love, but I had to pay.

It's hard, but that's the thing that I found out. Too late, I guess, cause I'm in a mess. My faith is gone, why lead me on this way? I thought there'd be no price on love, but I had to pay. If I could perform one miracle, I'd revive your thoughts of me. Yet I know it's hopeless, you could never really care. That's why I despair. I'll go along, hoping someday you'll learn. The flame in my heart, dear, forever will burn.

0: Charlie Parker's Yardbird Suite, performed as a vocal there with those words by Charlie Parker. The singer there was Gregory Porter. That came from an album called The Passion of Charlie Parker, which is one I'm quite fond of. The musicians there, Donnie McCaslin was playing tenor, Ben Wander guitar, Mark Giuliano was playing drums, Scott Colley bass, Larry Grenadier, Greg Taborn was playing keyboards. So, quite interesting there, the Yardbird Suite as a vocal version, and before that we had an instrumental version from that septet, a live performance from 1989. Don Sickler was leading that group.
1: We now have a recording. This is for John. It was recorded the 13th of December 1940. The song is called Yes Indeed, and we have Bing Crosby and Connie Boswell.
2: Now, has you got it, Sister Constance? Tell me, has you got it?
3: Oh, yeah, I got it, Brother Bingstons. Now, you knows I got it.
2: Now, has you got that rhythm in you, hmm?
3: Yeah, I think I got that rhythm in me.
2: Then you got it, Sister Constance. I swear, I do believe.

0: And that was Jack Teagarden with The Big T Blues. That was recorded the 11th of December, 1944. And the band was called Jack Teagarden and His Swinging Gates. Most of whom were announced in the body of the song, by the way.
1: And the pianist there was a lady called Norma Teagarden, yep. Norma Louise. She was born into that musical family. The mother, Helen, played ragtime piano and taught. And she had a brother called Charlie, who was a trumpeter, Clois, who was a drummer, and Jack, who was a trombonist.
0: So it was one hell of a family.
1: Yeah. We don't know a lot about her. She performed on piano and violin in the early part of her career, which began in Oklahoma City. And then in the 20s, she was born in 1911, so she wasn't very old. She moved to New Mexico and she worked in territory bands, back to Oklahoma City and then to California. And she toured with Jack from 1944 to 47 and in the 50s as well. And outside performances with the Teagarden family, she worked with Ben Pollock, Matty Matlock and Ray Baduc.
0: Right.
1: And eventually she settled in San Francisco, where she often performed solo or with Turk Murphy.
0: Right.
1: So a considerable jazz musician that we tend not to think about because she's in her brother's shadow.
0: Yes, but she's there. She's there and recorded.
1: Yeah. And before Big T Blues, recorded in 1944, we heard a recording from 1940 featuring the voices of Bing Crosby and Connie Boswell.
0: Yep.
1: You are listening to some jazz with Peter and Ross. Here's a short little gem for you now, a recording from 1945. You need to listen carefully to this one because it's very much improvised. I'll tell you who's in the band. Dizzy Gillespie's playing trumpet, Charlie Parker alto, Jack McVeigh is playing tenor, Dodo Marmarosa piano, Slim Gaylard is doing the vocals, such as they are, playing vibes and guitar. Tiny Bam Brown is the string bass player. Sooty Singleton is playing the drums. And this is called Slim's Jam. And you'll hear a wonderful reference to Charlie Parker in it. But just remember, Slim Gaylard had his own language.

0: bring me a hard soda, man.
1: Hard soda?
0: Yeah, that was just so I get. Well, look at here. There's Maxkevin Bowsel Rooney with his trumpet there.
1: Oh, man.
0: What's in the... Oh, everything is solid.
1: I gotta go, Dad.
0: Well, you gotta cut out?
1: Jubilee.
0: Jubilee, you gotta make another day. That's groovy. Well, you gotta make a gig. Take the next chord before you cut out.

0: Say, look here, Papa. How about setting a riff on the next chord? We'll take him on out there because he's got here. He got to go and make another gig there. I got to get up early in the morning myself.
1: Oh, and that's the end of it. Oh, Slim Gaylard there, trying to exercise some sort of organisational skill or lack thereof, and that was called Slim's Jam, recorded in December of 1945 with people like Charlie Parker in the group, who wasn't organised enough to have a read. So anyway, I thought that was a little curiosity of some interest.
2: Well, we were back in 1945 before. Now we're going to leap forward to 2005, the 11th of January, in fact, and we've got the Des Cam Jazz Band, with Herb Jennings on trombone, Des Cam himself on cornet, David Hetherington on clarinet and tenor sax, Ron Rosser on drums, John Cox on banjo and guitar, David Myers on bass, Barry Hurst on piano, and for this one we've got a special guest vocalist, Paula Cox, and the song is Dr. Jazz.

0: Paula Cox doing the singing there with the Des Cam Band back in 2005. Dr. Jazz. Nice, cheerful song.
1: Yes. it's a good wakey, wakey song on a Sunday.
0: And so ends Hot, Sweet and Jazzy for another week. Thanks for your company. Our email address is hotsweetandjazzy@gmail.com. And we're on Facebook too. See you again next time. Until then, bye-bye from Ross Williamson
1: and Peter Fogarty.

King of My Castle, then by the Wham-Doo Project, right here on 90s Till Infinity. My name is Gary. I am your guest host today. Hope you're all very well. If you want to, you can show me some love.

When the 90s started, I was still listening to 80s music. I was a teenager at the start of the 90s. By the end of the 90s, I was living by myself, or was I? I can't remember. And I had a child on the way, and I simply love the 90s music. I kind of had moved on from the 80s music onto the 90s music, thanks to things like You're Not Alone by Olive, Robin S as well, with Show Me Love, another song that also did it for me back in the 1990s that was originally a 80s hit. Is this one from Run DMC versus Jason Nevins? And it goes like this. It's like that.

0: That's how. There we go. That was my impersonation very, very badly. It has to be said. 90s till infinity then. Gab's on a break. You got me, Gary, today, your guest host for today. And I'm playing the banger after banger of 90s dance stuff just for you. And when you hear a little bit of dance from the 1990s, you got to think of this song.
1: We're going to dance and have some fun.

0: There we go. Dubs Be Good To Me by Beats International featuring a bit of Lindy Layton there. She's still going strong, by the way. Still DJing and producing as well.
1: Come and reminisce with us. This is 90s Till Infinity.
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0: Right then, we are going to go on a bit of a whistle top tour of Eurodance right here on 90s Until Infinity. We are going to go to Germany twice, Italy once, and also Denmark as well. I think it's Denmark, but it will be Holland. Anyway, here are Two Unlimited, No Limits.

So a bit of a whistle-stop tour around Europe and Eurodance. From Germany, we had some Sash with Stay. From Italy, Eiffel 65 and Blue, what a tune. Snap and Rhythm is a Dancer, also from Germany, and also from Denmark and stroke Holland. It is, of course, Too Unlimited with No Limits. Now we've got an absolute fantastic tune to end the show very, very shortly. From Faithless, we are going to play the Forever Faithless version of Insomnia. That's to come. But before that, 90s wouldn't be the 90s without a bit of Madonna. And here she is with Vogue. Don't forget to strike that pose.

Vogue. So did you strike the pose then? That was Madonna Vogue from 1990. What a tune. Right then, my name has been Gary. It still is Gary. You are listening to 90s Till Infinity. Thanks for having me then today as your guest host. And to leave you, this is a brilliant tune. This is Insomnia by Faithless, but it's the Forever Faithless extended version. Catch you soon.

there's no relief. I'm wide awake in my kitchen. It's black and I'm lonely. 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Creaky noises make my skin creep.

0: Coming up for you now is the Australian Independent News.
1: I'm Mark Dransfield. The federal government claims purchasing used submarines from the US will benefit our Navy. Under AUKUS, Australia was supposed to receive a mixture of new and old Virginia-class subs. We'll now only acquire three used boats, which is expected to shorten the lifespan of the fleet. But Defence Minister Richard Marles says these vessels will be all of the same type, making them easier to run.
2: I cannot overstate the significance of that, both in terms of the submariners who are operating them, but also the people who are working on them to sustain those submarines. Chasing simplicity is at the heart of why we have pursued this.
1: Meantime, the AUKUS pact will see underwater drones developed. The new project has been announced at a meeting in Singapore. Millions of Australians are being warned about wild weather being on the way. Perth has been hit with more than 50 millimetres of rain and wind gusts in what's been dubbed a 1-in-5-year storm. The system is picking up pace and heading to South Australia, Victoria, New South Wales, even nudging border towns in Queensland. The Weather Bureau's Ilana Cherney says it's likely to bring damaging winds, icy cold lows and even alpine snow to some areas later this week.
3: Now, this low pressure system is particularly deep. It has a centre around 980 hectopascals. This only occurs once every few years on average. Gusty thunderstorms will continue to track east with this system, with the risk of severe thunderstorms and damaging winds. Now, with such a significant system, we are looking at impacts to communities, including damage to property and trees down. We're also seeing power lines down, which can lead to power outages.
1: Border Force has seized more than 30 kilograms of cocaine hidden within a luxury bus at Fremantle Port earlier this month. Hugh Phillips reports.
4: Border Force officers inspected the bus on the 6th of May, locating approximately 30 packages, all concealed within the roof of the vehicle. Testing on the packages returned a positive result for cocaine, with a weight of around 34 kilograms. Had the cocaine reached Australian shores, it had an estimated street value of $11 million, with the potential for 170,000 street-level deals. Investigations are ongoing. Hugh Phillips reporting.
1: The US has carried out another airstrike on a so-called drug boat. American forces claim the vessel was bringing illicit products into the country. Three people were killed in the latest attack in the eastern Pacific Ocean. It brings the total death toll from the strikes to over 200. Air health news, and a new gene test has been developed which could help some women with breast cancer avoid chemotherapy. It uses a biopsy or tumour sample after surgery to determine how aggressive the genes driving a cancer's growth are. Associate Professor Belinda Kiley says it's an exciting development.
5: It's going to spare a lot of people from the side effects of chemotherapy. So it's really going to make sure that the people who really need the chemotherapy get it, and those who are not going to benefit or only get a very minimal benefit can be spared it.
1: The study hopes to identify those patients who could safely skip chemo. This is AIR News.
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9: 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This time I'll have forgotten 45s from the Bee Gees, Joe Cocker, and Kenny Rogers. 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You gotta stop and get

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Like Tommy Boyce and Bobby Hart and Al.

45s, if you think you made some bad career decisions, you can't top Bobby Jameson, who turned down a role on the Monkees. This is the closest he ever came to a hit record. It's I'm So Low.

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745s and David Bruce taking your requests 24/7 because I do it all for you. Goodness knows I'm not doing it for the money. 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A remembered 45 for you. Oh, it's the Four Seasons. They got you under their skin.

0: sir. Present company accepted, of course. I'm David Bruce, and coming up next, I have a foreplay for you. Four great forgotten 45s in a row, and this time it's going to be a very good foreplay. And we'll get to it right after this.
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0: David Bruce back with a very good foreplay. Four songs by some great berries, like Glenberry. He's somewhere.

0: up a very good foreplay with Barry and the Tamerlanes. I wonder what she's doing tonight. I'm David Bruce, and I don't even know what I'm doing tonight. But I do know I'll be playing more great Forgotten 45s after this.
1: David Bruce, Forgotten 45s, you're coming.

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0: Don't be so past remarkable, says your man with the medals on his chest. They were not only men, says he. They were giants. That was a queer old giant that ordered them to shell the GPO. Officers, gentlemen and sportsmen with a sense of fair play. Well, that's their story.
1: I remember in September when the final stumps were drawn and the shouts of crowds now silent as the boys to tea had gone. Let us, O Lord above us, still remember simple things. When all are dead who love us, O the captains and the kings. When all are dead who love us, O the captains and the kings. We have many goods for export, Christian ethics and old port. But our greatest boast is that the Anglo-Saxon is a sport. On the playing fields of Eton, we still do thrilling things. Do not think we'll e'er be beaten, we're the captains and the kings. Do not think we'll e'er be beaten, or the captains and the kings. Far away in dear old Cyprus, or in Kenya's dusty land, where all bear the white man's burden in many a strange land. As we look across our shoulder, in West Belfast the school bell rings, and we sigh for dear old England, or the captains and the kings. And we sigh for dear old England, or the captains and the kings. In our dreams we see old Harrow, and we hear the crow's loud caw. At the flower show our big Marrow takes the prize from Evelyn Waugh. Cups of tea and some dry sherry, vintage cars, these simple things. So let's drink up and be merry, O the captains and the kings. So let's drink up and be merry, O the captains and the kings. By the moon that shines above us, in the misty morn and night, let us cease to run ourselves down and praise God that we are white. But better still, we're English, tea and toast and muffin rings, and old ladies with stern faces, and the captains and the kings. Old ladies with stern faces, oh, the captains and the kings.

How are you doing today? I'm so glad you've decided to join me. Today's episode is going to be even more of a history lesson than it usually is for those of you who weren't around in the 60s. And if you're actually old enough to remember, I promise it's going to be quite an interesting walk down memory lane. I first heard the band Sam the Sham and the Pharaohs when I was a small child. Their second biggest hit was played on the radio on constant rotation and was such an earworm that I just couldn't stop singing it. Do you know which song I'm talking about?

The song Little Red Riding Hood came out in 1966, and although that was one of the hits that defined the band, there was so much more to them. Curious, I went looking for Domingo Zamudio, better known by his stage name Sam the Sham. I knew he lived somewhere in Texas, and after dialing several of the names listed in the white pages, I finally found the retired rock and roller and caught up.

0: calendar counting, that's when bones can pick you up. Why take someone when you can catch someone standing?
1: But you're feeling well, aren't you, and still making music?
0: I don't know about making music, but I'm still on my feet.
1: Hey, well, that's a good start.
0: Oh, man.
1: Can I take you back just a little bit through history?
0: Yeah.
2: I might fill you in a bit first off. Domingo Zamudio was born in 1937 in Dallas to Spanish-speaking parents of Mexican descent. He was one of three children raised by his dad after the untimely passing of his mother. Domingo started singing in the second grade when he was chosen to represent his school in a live radio performance, and he began playing the guitar several years later. Following graduation, he joined the Navy and lived in Panama for 6 years. During his deployment, Domingo often acted as the MC during dances and became a crowd favourite due to his onstage antics. In 1961, he came back to Texas and enrolled in music history courses. He started playing gigs at night and studied during the day.
3: Gather round, everybody.

0: When you started the group, the Pharaohs, you were inspired, I believe, by the costumes that Yul Brynner wore in that 1956 film, The Ten Commandments. Is that right?
1: Yeah.

0: I hadn't seen the movie, but I knew that they were pretty regal, and it just sounded royal.
1: And you wanted a band to look royal?
0: I don't know about look royal, but while they're scratching their head trying to pronounce it, you could be running.
1: How did the band come about for you in the first place?
0: Well, I don't know. Our culture, when we lived in the country, I mean, when I was growing up, we didn't have electricity, or we had kerosene and, you know, lamps, and we had wood stoves to cook on.
1: Right.
0: I didn't cook, but my grandmother and my family, my father and my mother, lived across the road from each other in West Dallas at the time that we lived in. As a matter of fact, it's oddly enough, the Barrows, you know, the history of the two gangsters, the male and the female, lived down the road from us. As a matter of fact, they had a well, and long story short, my uncle had to hook up the mules to drag this. It didn't even have wheels. It was just kind of like a drag with barrels on it, and they'd fill it with water and then pull it back to where we were. It's I'm strange that I'm remembering this. I just hadn't thought of it in a long time.
1: You might have guessed that infamous couple Domingo is talking about is Bonnie and Clyde. They were two of the most notorious criminals in American history, who became legendary during the Great Depression for their crime spree across the central U.S., which included bank robberies, gas station thefts, and multiple murders. Clyde Barrow was born in Ellis County near Dallas, and his family moved to West Dallas in the early 20s.

1950s. Bonnie Parker moved to West Dallas, which was often called Cement City, at a young age after her father died. While they were known for stealing cars and robbing small stores, the pair frequently returned to Dallas to visit family, often engaging in violent confrontations with local law enforcement while there. Bonnie and Clyde were killed in a police ambush in 1934 in Louisiana.

0: Can you tell me just a little bit about how you got the name Sam the Sham?
1: When we started our band, there was the Ten Commandments movie out with all the regal pharaohs and all of that in it. And so we thought that was pretty royal and we would just be the pharaohs. So it was Big Man, also from Texas. He was Hispanic. He could play the guitar. He was, we called him Big Man because he was real big, fat, you know, overweight. But he could really play the guitar and dance as well. Very light on his feet.

0: on, let's back up a little again. Domingo had now dropped out of university and was playing as an organist for a Louisiana-based band called Andy and the Night Riders. They'd been playing mostly gun and knife clubs, but hit the road in their 1952 Packard hearse in 1963 to make their way towards Memphis. Domingo took over the role as lead singer and renamed the group Sam the Sham and the Pharaohs.
1: How come you got the name Sam the Sham?
2: Well, in the military, I had at school, you know, they couldn't pronounce the Mudio. In the military, anytime the platoon leader was calling out roll call, they'd be stuttering because they couldn't pronounce it. Finally, one of the officers said, "Man, I'm getting tired of this. You know what? I'm just going to call you Sam." So I said, "Okay." He said, "So when I holler Sam, you answer." I said, "Yes, sir." You know, so it stuck. And when I got out of the service, they were still calling me Sam. And I was, my real name is Domingo, D-O-M-I-N-G-O, Zamudio, which, and they named me that. When, I hate whining. When people start whining around me, I just tell them, "Oh, hush, man. We were so poor they couldn't even afford a name for me." So they stole one off the calendar. Domingo means Sunday in Spanish.
1: How did you get the name Sam the Sham? What about the sham?
2: Yeah, the sham. Back then we called it shamming when you were dancing on stage or cutting up or really getting into it, into the music. You know, it said, "Come on, man. The sham, you know, everybody started cutting up, you know." So they called me the sham because I couldn't play an instrument, but I could sing. I was the lead singer. And then when the guitar was taking a ride, which an interlude or playing, I'd be dancing on stage. I couldn't play, but I was always joking and entertaining and dancing. And back then they called that shamming.

0: We came up here from Louisiana, and David Martin, now deceased, and I were members of a group. David and I were roommates. We played in a roadhouse, and it was pretty interesting. I'd already been in the military. I'd gotten out, worked at construction, and then I decided to put a band together, and that fell apart, and long story. But my drummer went to work in Louisiana with David Martin and Andy Anderson, but they lost their organ player, and I didn't know how to play the organ. I just bought one. I was looking at it from a business standpoint. You know, you could find a lot of organ players, but nobody owned their own instrument. I got the job, and I had my own special way of playing it. So the band leader, as a spoof, a put down, called me the Sham, you know, because people would come and say, man, play some Jimmy McGriff. I said, man, I can't play that stuff. But they called me the Sham. Life, if it give you lemons, make lemonade.
1: Sam the Sham became widely known for his crazy antics on stage. The band made their first recordings in Memphis, but their early singles like Haunted House failed to catch on outside of the regional market. I just moved in.

Sam, however, remained undeterred by the limited success of the early singles. He and the Pharaohs went into Sam Phillips' recording studio in Memphis in the summer of 64, determined to take a stab at yet another hit. That session resulted in an incredibly strange Tex-Mex stomp called Woolly Bully, which would soon join songs like Louie Louie and 96 Tears in the ranks of all-time great party tracks.

0: Sham instantly went from obscurity to worldwide fame. The thudding beat number with a tongue-twisting chorus and nonsense lyrics became the number 11 hit in Britain, where it remained a best-selling single over 15 weeks. The recording also made the band the top US rock group in Germany.
1: It's more than a club. 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
0: Sam, you had your first and biggest hit in 1964 with Woolly Bully. That ended up selling something like 3 million copies. How surprised were you?
5: We weren't surprised. I mean, I really wasn't surprised, believe me. They say that's arrogant. You mean you were? No. I mean, we got to recording not to be, you know, failures. We went at it. There's an old saying, if anybody can talk you out of your dream, you didn't have one. In other words, you didn't have a grip on it.
0: Right. So your dream was to make number one?
5: Not really. You know, if you're looking to the horizon, that's good, but don't get mesmerized looking at the horizon, dreaming to make it and stumble over a pebble and never make it. You know what I'm saying? Stay focused. And shamming was another name for cutting up, entertaining.
0: And entertaining it most certainly was. The song became a smash hit and quickly climbed to the number two position on the charts before Billboard named it number one record of the year. It was actually the first song to do so without ever actually reaching number one on a chart. Woolly Bully was also the first American record to sell a million copies during the British invasion, which was a period when British bands dominated. According to Sam the Sham, they kicked the Beatles' butt.

0: It was an old cover tune from Specialty. First, we had Betty and Dupree, an old cover tune from Chuck Willis. And we had recorded it, but we didn't know how to promote or anything. David Marr and I traveled in a hearse. That was before vans. Willie Bully was the first American-produced record to sell a certified million during the onslaught of the British groups. It was the first record to bump the British groups.
1: So with Willie Bully, why do you think that song was so popular then?
2: I guess because everybody else was going British, and we didn't follow the trend. And the original Pharaohs in West Dallas, which is had a historic place, that's where Bonnie and Clyde Barrow lived further on down the road when I was a kid. We had to haul water wells and go fishing close by and had coal oil lamps. So, I mean, you did with what you had, and people sang, but we didn't have a radio. My brother put together a crystal radio when he was in high school, and that's how we listened to a radio. To me, that was fascinating. I wasn't even 6 years old, but I remember those things. My mother passed away when I was 3.5 years old, and people have asked me, how can you remember those things that your mother did? When something that traumatic happens, yes, for emotional survival, you always replay the pleasant moments that you had.
1: Of course. What was the song about?
2: Bully. It was just, I don't know, it just, they call me the Sham because sometimes I just make up tunes, you know, to break up the monotony. When we were working in nightclubs, I mean, we played 6 hours. And sometimes I'd just tell the band, kick it off, and I'd make verses as I went along.
1: And was that one of these?
2: Yeah. I mean, we were singing other things, but when we went to a studio, finally, they were tossing stuff at us that was British by that time. And how about doing this? We didn't follow the trend. Our motto was, don't follow the trend, set it. You know, everybody was going British. I said, nah.
1: So Woolly Bully was just something you made up as you were dancing on stage?
2: I made the words up as it went. And mariachi songs, being from Texas and being Hispanic or Texican, as they say, when we had a band, the first band, it would be real monotonous.
1: The Pharaohs followed up Woolly Bully with a few minor hits like Juju Hand and Ring Dang Do, and toured the world, opening for acts like the Beach Boys, James Brown, and Sonny and

0: In late 65, only months after the release of Woolly Bully, the Pharaohs disbanded after disagreements regarding finances and creative direction. Sam headed to New York, and the following year, with a new lineup of the Pharaohs, he and the band released the novelty tune Little Red Riding Hood, which became the group's second huge hit. Like Woolly Bully, that record reached number two on the charts and was certified gold in 1966.
1: Oh. Who's that I see walking in these woods? Why, it's Little Red Riding Hood.

0: What about Little Red Riding Hood? I remember that as being my very first song ever that I fell in love with. Tell me a little bit about how that song came about.
1: Little Red Riding Hood? I'm trying to remember who put that together. Yeah, I can't remember the author's name. He was a songwriter, and he was pretty, he was well known. But he recorded it, and he got killed in an accident or something right before the song came out. And so we picked that up, and away we went.
0: It seemed like you had such a great time with it.
1: Well, another reason they call me the Sham is because when the band got bored sometimes, we weren't the kind of band that stood up there trying to look cool. We'd be dancing, cutting up, and laughing. And if you don't enjoy what you're doing, man, you need to go get a brain surgeon job or get some brain surgery, you know. Some people try to look so cool. They were just boring. And the guitar player, Omar Lopez, weighed close to 300 pounds, I believe. He was really heavy, and he had a past while he had already been in the military, came back to West Dallas, and some idiot was drunk while they were down at the river drinking one night and pulled the trigger on a 410 and blew part of his belly away. He survived, but he was real light on his feet, and he could really play the guitar. And when I got out of the service, he had already been. When I got out, we started singing again. And when we worked 6 hours a night in one club, and a lot of times everybody was going Beatle or playing cover songs to break up the monotony, we'd just kick off a rhythm and a tune, and I'd make songs as I went along.
0: Yeah.
1: It didn't matter if they were wrong, just keep the band going strong.
0: Yeah.
1: See, that kind of attitude.
2: Who's there?
3: Oh, it's me again.

on my chinny chin chin followed Little Red Riding Hood and came as a result of the pressure that MGM placed on the group to find a follow-up hit. This was the record company where Roy Orbison, The Animals and Herman's Hermits had all produced their hit songs.

0: was so big. How do you feel about the fact that you were just known everywhere in the world for Woolly Bully, but then for Little Red Riding Hood as well? How did that make you feel?
1: I don't know. I mean, we just smiled and looked at each other because that's what we set out to do. I mean, some people say, well, why are you doing this? I mean, I'm enjoying myself. I hate to see a band that is so cool, they look dead. It's like running a jackhammer or nailing a wall or ironing clothes. If you don't like your job, quit it. Get out of it. And if you can't, that means that the only thing holding you back is fear. So you just endure. Man, if you don't like your job, go ahead. Or if you look so sad, go ahead and die. You're sucking up good air.
0: Do you miss those days?
1: Do I miss that? No, I don't miss them because there's a saying, too. When we play, let's play like there's no tomorrow.
2: Oh, that's bad.
3: No, that's good.

0: around trying to look cool. Enjoy yourself. If you don't like your job, quit it.
1: Do you love our beautiful Botanic and Kershaw Gardens? 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If you'd like more information, contact Jeanette on 0428 926 892. 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
4: As the late 60s rolled around, despite releasing a few more minor hits, Sam the Sham and the Pharaohs lost relevance as rock and roll began tackling issues like Vietnam and civil rights.
5: The rooms were so much colder then. My father was a soldier then. And

0: him.
1: Well, I was young.
0: Are you still singing with the band today?
2: No, I'm just relaxing, smiling. And after Woolly Bully, a very famous producer, when we came looking for time, we couldn't afford it. We'd just go to a studio and ask somebody, could you front us some time? And when we get a hit, you can, for a percentage, get it. And, you know, and everybody would say, man, nah, you never go anywhere with that. And even when we cut Woolly Bully, somebody took it to a producer. He said, that's the worst piece of mess that I ever heard. But he didn't use the word mess. And the person that had fronted us the money was about as crazy as we were. And he was in the liquor business. And he says, maybe it is, but I'm going to make you eat those words. You know? And it reminded me of something that a man from Louisiana by the name of Fate told me. Says, go after it, Sam. When they run you out of town, don't be grumpy and all that. Just square your shoulders, put a smile on your face while they're ushering you out of town, and a smile and high step. Make it look like a parade and make it look like you're leading it.
0: Great. Well, they didn't have to run you out of town, did they? Because they were eating their words. Woolly Bully was a huge success, as was Little Red Riding Hood. And I guess, Sam, when you look back on your life today, you're pretty happy with the way it all turned out.
2: Yeah. Yes. Well,

0: know, I don't care. A man by the name, again, Fate, he had survived World War II, a concentration camp and everything. And before we came up to Memphis, he was a dear friend. And I went to him and I said, Fate, I know you've been through a lot. I'm fixing to make a run at it. And I says, with all you've lived through, can you give me some words of wisdom? And he called me Junior, and he said, Junior, he says, when you do something, give it all you got. If you don't like it, quit. And if they run you out of town, he says, just square your shoulders, put a smile on your face, and start high-stepping. Make it look like a parade and act like leading it.
1: Sam did continue to lead the parade. In 1970, Domingo Zamudio undertook a solo career and was awarded a Grammy in 1971 for Best Album Liner Notes to his record Sam Harden Heavy.

only album I did for Atlantic, and it was the liner notes. When it comes to writing, better pick your corner, because I'm coming. I was fortunate that night, and they call it a cult album because it just had an initial release, and a lot of people know about it, but, you know, people that really seek out that information. Duane Allman is on some of the cuts. At that time, Eric Clapton, Derek and the Dominoes were next door in the other studio cutting Layla. And Duane came over and did some stuff with a John Lee Hooker number going upstairs.

0: Memphis Horns were there, the Dixie Flyers, all those guys. And man, to me, it really was Memphis, because I was a little nuts back then.
1: Domingo also wrote two Spanish language songs for the 1982 film, The Border. He later expanded his repertoire to include gospel and country. Woolly Bully also became part of the soundtrack of Night in the City in 1992. In 94, a number of artists recorded Turban Renewal, a tribute to Sam the Sham and the Pharaohs.

went back to Memphis and turned his attention to religious and charitable duties. He started teaching Bible classes in prison and worked as an interpreter for healthcare ministries, which sent doctors to impoverished communities in South America. He did continue to record and release music, however, including Won't Be Long in 1995 and the song Rambler in 2001.

0: huge hit Woolly Bully by Sam the Sham and the Pharaohs was inducted into the Grammy Hall of Fame in 2009. Additionally, Woolly Bully has been recognised in other halls of fame. It was selected by the Rock and Roll Hall of Fame as one of the 500 songs that shaped rock and roll. And Sam the Sham himself was inducted into the Memphis Music Hall of Fame in 2016. You still call yourself Sam, don't you? You don't refer to yourself as the Moody O anymore. You're still Sam the Sham, aren't you?
1: Well, I make sure that I don't turn the first time somebody calls my name.
0: Thank you. Thank you so much.
1: I want to make sure I don't turn at the wrong time and somebody out of my past is trying to catch me.
0: Thank you so much for chatting with us today. We're just so excited to have made contact and to hear that you're in such good shape and doing so well. We thank you for the music and wish you lots of great health to come and plenty more good times, Sam. Thanks a million for chatting.
1: Yeah.

0: you go, before you go, those big things that look like rabbits that y'all call, I think, kangaroos. I just wanted to tell you, in Texas, we got jackrabbits that big.
1: Is that right?
0: Oh, no, I'm just bragging on Texas.
1: Thanks for your time today, Sam. I'm really grateful.
0: Okay, God bless you.
1: You too. All Bye-bye. The best. Bye.
2: He sure is a character, isn't he? Sam the Sham's going to be 90 on February the 28th, 2027. He and his wife have a daughter, and he also has two sons and two grandchildren from his previous marriage. Happily retired, but still a motivational speaker and poet, Sam famously maintains a philosophy that there's plenty of life beyond rock and roll. 'Cause it's a beautiful
3: day. Been listening to A Breath of Fresh Air with Sandy Kaye.

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1: From the churches to the festivals and the fields.
0: Welcome to another episode of Bill Street Caravan, celebrating the sounds of Memphis and the Mississippi Delta for nearly 30 years.
1: Heard around the globe on NPR worldwide. 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Hi, I'm your co-host, Pat Mitchell Worley.
0: What? Whoa, Pat, you sound strange. Are you sure? Are you okay?
1: Do you believe that? Oh, no, I'm not Pat Mitchell Worley, although I do know her. I am Steve Selvidge.
0: Hey, Steve.
2: Hey, Steve.
0: You were a pretty convincing Pat, but there's no replacing Pat.
1: They broke the mold with Pat.
0: Today, we're bringing you a very special performance from Dixon Gallery and Garden's Art on Fire event, with a performance from Alice Hazen and the Blaze. So glad to have a guest host today in the person of Mr. Steve Selvidge. Steve is the son of the founding producer and founding executive director of Bill Street Caravan, Mr. Sid Selvidge.
1: Oh, yeah.
0: Steve may have called him Pop or Father or Dad.
1: Pops.
0: Pops.
1: Cool. Yeah.
0: Cool. Well, we're honored to have the legacy of all things Bill Street Caravan sitting with us today, and he's going to be hosting. You'll hear a lot more from Steve throughout the rest of 2025 and beyond. Today, we're showcasing Alice Hazen and the Blaze live from the Dixon Gallery and Gardens during their 2024 Art on Fire event. And I actually had the privilege of performing alongside Alice Hazen at that particular event as my band, Black Cream, a local Memphis band, performed at the Art on Fire event with Dixon as well. And I'll tell you what, I watched Alice's performance from the sidelines right there next to the stage. And it was truly a magical, energetic, and eclectic performance. Alice is a violinist, and she actually seems to be a rock violinist, if you let me define it. But she has a band that consists of drums, bass, and keyboards, and they rocked. I never thought I'd say a violinist rocked out, but I watched Alice Hazen and Blaze absolutely rock out and rock that stage. So I'm excited to have her, and we're all excited to have her on Bill Street Caravan today. I believe you mentioned earlier, Steve, that you know her as well.
1: Yeah, we have played together. We used to do the Way at St. John's Methodist, John Kilzer's recovery service. And yeah, I mean, she's super energetic always.
0: What were your roles? What was you all's respective roles at the Way?
1: Well, she was playing violin and I was playing guitar. I might sing one now and again, but yeah, I mean, I noticed straight off that we were up there on stage and we both had pedal boards. You know, she was running through all kinds of cool, like, phasers and stuff, and it was really, really neat. And just, like I said, very energetic and a lot of fun to play with.
0: Yeah, and working with her, you wouldn't almost be able to tell that, I mean, she's classically trained, Yale graduated musician from Vermont, who has found her way down to the dirty South.
1: That's right.
0: Tennessee.
1: That's right. Just come here and just soak it in.
0: Yes, indeed. And Memphis continues to have that effect on musicians who travel or move here. They basically adopt this city as their own, and Alice has definitely done that, and she's barnstorming all through the city of Memphis, her and her bands.
1: Yeah, she works, man.
0: Yes, sir. I'm very glad that we crossed paths. Since we can talk a little more personally about relationships with Alice, as we're both musicians that have worked with her or alongside her, how would you describe, given you all were at church, so maybe...
1: Well, we weren't playing church songs.
0: Oh, okay.
1: This was a recovery service that played.
0: Oh, right.
1: We could go anywhere from, I don't know, the meters to, just all kinds of stuff.
0: So what was it like performing with a violinist? Had you performed with a violinist before or one like Alice?
1: Not one like Alice. When I first started playing with Amy Levere, she had a violin player, Bob Fergo, who used to play with Leonard Cohen. Here and there, you know, but not often. It's not like a horn player or a keyboard player.
0: I think that may be, or at least in my opinion, that's kind of part of the appeal of Alice. I mean, you look at it and you say, okay, I may have an idea of what's about to happen. And then the band gets going and Alice takes off on one of her many almost jam band type solos. And you're standing there like, wow, I didn't know I was going to be rocked out like this by this lady in this band. But they absolutely have adopted a Memphis swagger that is setting stages, blazing stages, all across this region. So shout out to you again, Alice, for coming here, being a transplant, but yet making your mark and calling Memphis your home.
1: I think, too, she brings a lot of positivity, which is one thing that I like. Just, I mean, personally, in her, you know, I'm always glad to see her. And it's, you know, there's always a big smile. I think that translates to the stage.
0: Yep. I had Alice in here for the interview for this show a few months ago. And as you all will hear, we've got a little limited time on what we can cover in an interview. After the tape stopped rolling, we talked for another hour about all things music, moving here, being here. And like you said, just full of energy and full of knowledge, but also very curious about the music world here in Memphis and curious enough to immerse herself in
1: it. Yeah, for sure.
0: And I'm watching her grow now, even though I've only recently met her. The way she described her evolution as a musician, Memphis has played a major part in the latest iteration of her sound. And we're lucky enough to have Alice and her band on today's episode of Bill Street Caravan. Let's get into some music from Alice Hazen and the Blaze, live from the Dixon Gallery and Gardens and their annual Art on Fire event.

0: That was music from Alice Hazen and The Blaze at Art on Fire at the Dixon.
1: We'll be back with more music from Alice Hazen and The Blaze live at Art on Fire in just a bit.
0: Up next, Grammy-nominated blues man Guy Davis takes us through the life histories of the pioneers and innovators enshrined in the Blues Hall of Fame. This segment is brought to you by the Blues Foundation and is also available as a standalone podcast through iTunes.
2: Alberta Hunter sat across the hospital room from my bed. She looked old, slender, and positively vital. She wore her hair straightened and tied up in a braided crown. Gold hoop earrings matched her thin gold bracelets that jingled as she pointed a long red fingernail at me. "I've never had no blues about no man in my life, honey," Alberta said. She sat relaxed, her legs crossed, her eyes twinkling. "And I've seen them all," she chuckled. Indeed, as I'd find out. In Memphis, W.C. Handy marched past her house on Beale Street. In Chicago, she sang in a gangster cabaret with King Oliver and Louis Armstrong backing her up. In New York, she sang on records with Fats Waller behind her. In London, she shared the stage every night for a year with Paul Robeson. Alberta even performed during Britain's celebration for the coronation of King George VI. And then she walked away from it, exited stage right, left no forwarding address. For the next 17 years, she worked as a nurse in this hospital and scarcely spoke of her previous life. That's what she was doing in my room, on her night off, no less. I'd gotten rushed to the hospital a few days back with a burst appendix. I woke up from surgery and saw this little old lady in neatly starched whites beside the bed. And when she hummed a tune, she swung like a whole band. I told her how I dig the blues. She chuckled. Alberta took special care of her patients. She kept everyone on clean, dry sheets in clean, fresh clothes. She snuck us extra food and Coca-Colas. One night, I raged with fever and she smuggled in an old remedy. She crushed up gypsum weed and peach tree leaves, mixed them with vinegar in a sink. She soaked a handkerchief in it and laid that across my eyes. It smelled like socks, but Alberta's cool touch and attention settled me down. "My grandmother cured my headache with this," Alberta said. "She bathed me in a zinc wash tub and traced the three moles on my foot. She told my mama, 'This one's a wanderer.'" That was the first I'd heard of Alberta's life. She had me hooked.
3: Hey, come on up some night, my castle's rocking.
2: No modern medicine or ancient superstition made me feel better than listening to her. I soon figured out I had a legend on my ward. One sunny afternoon in Chicago, young Alberta went for a drive with a piano player named Lovey Austin. Lovey was a take-charge kind of person. She had escaped from Tennessee and totally remade herself in Chicago, renamed herself and everything. Now she led her own band. Lovey had men working for her. Lovey had the interior of her car upholstered in leopard skin to match her riding clothes. Alberta never learned to drive, and Lovey drove like she hadn't been taught. Lovey clasped a cigarette between her teeth, sat back cool and calm, and flew. Alberta got nervous and started singing, making up words to put her mind somewhere else. "Gee, but it's hard to love someone when that someone don't love you. I'm so disgusted, heartbroken too. I got the downhearted blues." Lovey said, "Oh, that's wonderful, honey." So Alberta tossed out another rhyme. "Got the world in a jug, stopper in my hand. And if you want me, you must come under my command." Now that line had to be written by a woman who never got the blues from a man. Downhearted Blues officially was Alberta and Lovey's, but it became a classic thanks to another lady from Tennessee. The song practically made Bessie Smith. Back in the hospital room, Alberta said, "I laugh when I read these little books about the blues. I don't recall seeing them blind boys with the guitars up on stage with me in Oslo or Stockholm." She began to trail off for heightened effect. "Copenhagen, London, the Palladium, Paris, Cairo." Maybe I'm just getting old. I was back in the 20s and 30s, baby. I didn't see them white boys with me on Broadway. That's why I sang the blues. I never heard of any of them until these little white boys started writing the history of the blues. I asked her if she deserved a bigger part. I've been under too much scrutiny in my life, baby. It ain't worth it. My privacy means everything. As my days in the hospital wore on and our conversation deepened, I figured out why she had never had the blues about a man. Her first true love was named Lottie. They met in Chicago at one of those all-night cabarets with Louis Armstrong and King Oliver blowing. Lottie invited Alberta to visit her in New York and jotted down the address. Alberta soon showed up at Lottie's home. The place was a mansion, probably the biggest in Harlem. Alberta marched up to ring the bell. The front door opened, and there stood Lottie's uncle, Bert Williams, only the most famous black entertainer in the world. "Lottie here?" Alberta asked. Mr. Williams walked away without speaking, but left the door open a crack. It all happened fast, like real true love. Alberta and Lottie bought an apartment together on 148th Street up Sugar Hill. To make it official, the last thing Alberta needed to do was tell her mama. Mama, Miss Laura, had no real problems with people living differently. Miss Laura used to work in Memphis on Gayoso Street washing clothes in a bawdy house. She said everything she knew about manners and social nicety came from those sporting women. Miss Laura didn't judge. Until she got to Sugar Hill. Miss Laura barely took one step into her daughter's apartment. She had traveled by train from Chicago, but saw Lottie and turned right back around. "I don't like New York," she told Alberta. But Miss Laura soon came back for good. Her husband died, leaving her without a provider. "She needed me, and I made enough money to take care of her," Alberta said. "Looking after Mama meant I had no choice but to live my life on the go. We already faced discrimination from being black, then our family's disapproval. I couldn't portray my true self on stage. There was no escape. The secret kept me on the run.
3: I got a mind to ramble, ooh, but I don't know where to go."
2: No man ever gave Alberta the blues, but still, she had them. She and Lottie obtained passports and set sail across the Atlantic. Their old friend, Bricktop, from the early nights in Chicago, set up a club in Paris. Brick came from West Virginia and could be as crude and dirty as an old coal miner, Alberta told me. Brick would call from the street into my window, "What you witches doing up there?" Except she didn't say witches. Not only did French people worship blacks, but our private life was nothing to hide. In Paris, we took on the flavor of Paris. We felt at ease in cafe society as well as in the joints where the waitresses picked up their tips without using their hands. Alberta corresponded with all the black papers to describe the race situation throughout the world for folks back home. She leaked back word of a romance, an engagement to a baron. I asked her about him. "A total fabrication, honey. We needed a divorce in the background to keep people from talking. Being engaged to a fairy tale prince did the same thing without hurting anyone. Just a little slickology." The only problem she and Lottie faced was that no one on the continent knew how to do black hair. That was the only problem until Hitler came. The U.S. government required its citizens on temporary work visas to return to America. Bricktop barely got out before France fell to the Nazis. Their friend Josephine Baker stayed and joined the underground resistance. Alberta did the next best thing. She signed on with the USO. She spent much of the next decade until the end of the Korean War flying from battle zone to battle zone, strapped to a parachute in a bumpy, noisy troop transport. She gave the boys her all, or her almost, anyway. Some nights, she stepped on stage in freezing temperatures, soldiers holding their flashlights to illuminate her. She wore her tightest, most shimmering gown, no overcoat and nothing underneath. Everyone sacrificed in the war, she laughed. Those boys might get killed the next day. Not long after she returned to New York for good, Miss Laura passed away. When she died, I could finally live how I always wanted, settle down to regular life with my loved ones. Alberta's generosity and trust lifted my spirit, even as the pain and swelling in my abdomen got worse, and my temperature jumped and dropped. She never once asked me to keep quiet. Didn't she know I could turn the spotlight back on her? Tell the world she was a star? Share her true story? Finally, I had to ask, are you worried I'm going to get out of here and tell your secret? She looked at me with pity. I said, I mean, that's your deathbed confession. She said, yeah, honey, but this ain't my deathbed.
3: Look what the sun has done to me. It seems there's no more fun to me.
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3: 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I'm Steve Selvage.
2: And I'm Thomas Crivens. Today we're showcasing an artist whose music is as dynamic and inspiring as the setting where we recorded her performance. That's right, Steve. We're talking about Alice Hazen and the Blaze, live from the Dixon Gallery and Gardens during their 2024 Art on Fire event.
3: Art on Fire is one of Memphis's most beloved cultural events, blending the visual and performing arts with great food and unforgettable atmosphere. 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
2: Absolutely, Steve. Alice's sound is a genre-defying mix of rock, folk, and roots music, driven by her classically trained violin mastery. But there's so much more to Alice's story. As I mentioned earlier, she comes from Vermont, a place known really more for its maple syrup and mountains. But she made the journey to Memphis, Tennessee, and we're equally rich in culture, but with a decidedly different twist to it. Can you imagine trading snowshoes for barbecue?
3: That's quite the leap, Thomas. Alice's journey from Vermont to Memphis was also a musical one. She studied at Yale University, where she honed her classical violin skills. But when she landed in Memphis, the city's soul and energy pulled her into the world of improvisation and genre blending. Her music today reflects that fusion, combining technical mastery with the freewheeling spirit of Memphis.
2: That's right, Steve. Her latest works, including her upcoming EP, Dream of Rain, highlight global climate challenges. And her track, Memphis Sands, speaks to protecting the aquifer right here in Memphis. It's music with a message, and it resonates deeply. And you know, Steve, Alice has a knack for making serious topics relatable and even fun. I mean, who else could make an aquifer sound groovy?
3: If you're loving what you hear, you'll want to check out more of Alice Hazen's music. You can find her online at alicehazen.com, that's H-A-S-E-N, where she shares updates, tour dates, and music releases. She's also on social media, so be sure to follow her there for the latest news.
2: Now let's throw it back to the music. Here's more from Alice Hazen and the Blaze, live at the Dixon Gallery and Gardens on Bill Street Caravan.

0: All right, we're here on Beale Street Caravan with Alice Hasten. How are you doing?
1: I'm great. Excited to be here. How about you guys?
0: Oh, we're doing fantastic. Even better now that we have a star in our midst.
1: Oh, stop.
0: Well, you know, you've got quite an interesting story, and the cat's already out of the bag because we're, of course, sharing the music of Memphis all over the world, but you're not from here originally.
1: That's true. I'm from the upwards north, from the state of Vermont.
0: All right. Absolutely. So what brought you to Memphis, Tennessee?
1: Well, in 2012, I didn't know what I wanted to do after graduating college, so I applied for Teach for America, and they placed me down in the south in Clarksdale, Mississippi, as a band director. And so that was a big change for me. I had never been to the South, and I had no clue what it would be like. But as a stroke of luck would have it, I got placed right in the center of the blues capital of the world. And that really introduced me to just like a wonderful cast of characters and musicians who showed me what the blues really, where it comes from and what it's grown into now, which it's blossoming into all these different cool genres that people in Clarksdale are like really bringing it, you know, into the new century. So there's just a great connection to Memphis through Clarksdale. And that kind of was where I cut my teeth as a performer. Jamming at Ground Zero and forming a band called Blackwater Trio, which was acoustic folk rock. And then in 2015, I decided to leave my job at the school and just focus on creating music. And then in 2016, I decided to come up to Memphis and expand my horizons a little bit more.
0: Spectacular. If I could take even a step further back, because I didn't want to skip over this, I mean, what is your training and how did you even begin to spark a musical practice?
1: Well, I'm lucky that when I grew up, I had a mother who is in the Vermont Symphony Orchestra who plays flute, and she's still in the orchestra, still an active musician. And then my dad is also really supportive of me. So when I was young, my mom started me on Suzuki violin. And then from there, I just, you know, she made sure that I didn't quit. And both of them really have supported me through the years. And I will say my mom was a little hesitant at first when I left the classical sphere, which was what I was in all through college. And I majored in music at Yale, played in the Yale Symphony. And then I went straight down to the South and started this completely different life of someone who plays in bars and, you know, gets paid partially in beer. And she was like, I'm not so sure about that. But then once I started putting out some of my first original like works, like my first album, Violintro, she decided that this was going to be okay with her. So,
0: you know, I guess it's been swimming around in my head for quite some time, but I've never been able to sit down in an environment where, you know, no one would hold me accountable for my potential ignorance. But what is the distinction between a violin and a fiddle? Is it the style of music and the repertoire, or is it the instrument itself?
1: That's a great question. And I like to come up with different answers, but my favorite one...
0: For the sake of my education, can you give me the right answer?
1: Oh, yes. Yeah, I'll give you both. The right answer is it can be whatever you're holding in your hands. If it's shaped like one of those things you just mentioned, it can be either one. So there are just two different styles. Well, fiddle has a bunch of styles. You could do Western swing, you could do Celtic, you could do Appalachian, old time, you could do blues. So there's a bunch of different ways you can go in the non-classical sphere. But when I first came down here, I just had one instrument, and that was my violin, my acoustic, very old and fragile violin that I can't believe I took into some of the bars I did. But I played on that and still do when I record for folks. You know, that is my primary, and that has seen me through concerts. Like when I was in the Vermont Youth Orchestra, we got to go to Carnegie Hall and play. So it's been to both Carnegie Hall and to Ground Zero Blues Club.
0: Wow.
1: So that one instrument can definitely just be both, and it's just about the style. The other answer I like to give is the violin has four strings, the fiddle has four strings.
0: Oh.
1: So, yeah, that's just the funny answer, but they're the same.
0: Yeah. Well, walk me through the dynamics of your band, because I've seen you solo, I've seen you in duos, you mentioned the trio, so there's quite a lot of configurations, and you also have done some session work as well. How did the band sort of congeal and come together for you?
1: Well, for the one we're talking about with that play at Art on Fire, which is called Alice Hazen and the Blaze, which also, you know, I guess the fire imagery of the fiddle, and, you know, the fiddle is associated with the devil, and so it was just all, it all came together for me. But that band, our first shows were in 2018. I think the first show we ever had was at 831 South Cooper. But then the next year, I put together my first album, which is called Vile Intro. And that was just like the beginning of what I would call my solo career as an artist, fiddle player, singer, songwriter. And so that has truly been one of my projects that I feel like is the most Alice, you know, the one where I can just do whatever I want because it's my band. But in addition, I think the band has also contributed so much to the sound.
0: Awesome. Well, we've enjoyed having you on Bill Street Caravan, and I know our listeners have as well.
1: Thank you. I really appreciate being on here with you guys, so thank you.
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0: That wraps up another episode of Bill Street Caravan. We hope you've enjoyed this incredible performance from Alice, Hazen, and The Blaze.
1: Be sure to tune in next week for more amazing music from Memphis and beyond. Until then, I'm Steve Selvage.
0: And I'm Thomas Cribbins. Thanks for listening to Bill Street Caravan. 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

Welcome to another Jazz Hour. I'm Barry O'Sullivan, with a program produced in the studios of 2MBS Fine Music Sydney and coming to you across Australia via the Community Radio Network. Paul Derricotte is a Sydney-based drummer, composer and educator who has a passion for improvised thematic music. Paul completed his studies at the Sydney Conservatorium of Music and spent valuable time with musical personalities such as Andrew Dickerson, Gordon Rittmeister, Dave Goodman and Andrew Gander. Technically exciting while at ease with any improvisational situation, Paul is the leader of one of Australia's most daring jazz acts, Coast, a band that has just released their third album entitled Ember, which they plan to tour and perform live across the country in a continuation of their dramatic and engaging performances. To chat about this new music, bandleader Paul Derricotte joins me as my special studio guest on this edition of A Jazz Hour. But before we meet him, let's hear the title track from the new album.

0: waiting to those last notes of the title track to an album called Ember, which is the music of my studio guest. Beautiful, and a vinyl copy that you can buy. And have you got that up on Bandcamp?
1: Yep, it's all up on Bandcamp now. You can buy the vinyl or the CD or both, and you can download the files as well, and or all three, in fact.
0: And today is release day.
1: That's right, today.
0: So you can hear it all.
1: Yep.
0: And, of course, we must mention who is on the album. Peter Koopman there on the guitar on those final notes, Shannon Stitt on the keys, Michael Evgenikos on the saxophone, and on some tracks you have added a bass player this time, Dave Quinn on three tracks, and, of course, you on the drums. Now, speaking of drums, I mentioned before that you're at ease in any improvisational situation. How did you develop this ease of drumming that you have acquired in your career?
1: Yeah, it's an interesting, maybe a slightly different story. I actually started on the saxophone. So when I was, my first musical engagement was the tenor saxophone, which I
0: didn't know that.
1: Yeah, I still
0: play it?
1: A little bit, yeah, a little bit in the occasionally. But I played saxophone all the way through my primary school and was quite involved in concert bands and had a fantastic musical teacher, more than that for me, Mike Butcher, who used to be the head of the police band. He ran a concert band of collective students from the area that I grew up in, sort of like...
0: Where was that?
1: In the hills. Mm-hmm. I grew up in Castle Hill. So he ran the City of Sydney Concert Band. Mm-hmm.

0: And we played really fantastic music. It was a great learning experience and listening experience.
1: Big band music or?
0: Concert band music.
1: Concert band.
0: Wind band music. So, really beautiful repertoire. And I think also perhaps with the way the concert band is set up, the saxophones are sort of in the middle of the whole thing. So it was a great listening experience. And I continued that all the way through high school and was quite involved in that. But when I got to high school, I decided that I wanted to play in the Nirvana was a really big deal. Kurt Cobain had just died and so it was a huge thing, and I wanted to play in Nirvana in year seven. So a few of my friends started playing the guitar, and I played the guitar a little bit. But I got on the drums and we sort of started mucking around from there. And
1: you learnt the drums formally?
0: Yeah, I learnt the drums with Mike Richards, who was a UK, he was living in Australia, but UK native drummer, fantastic drummer. He was a real touchstone for me. He was a great educator, gave me a lot of important things. When I started playing the drums, it was more because I didn't want to play jazz on the saxophone, and concert band was a bit daggy, or I didn't think it was cool. I wanted to play rock and roll. And then as I got more into it, especially through Mike, we got more and more into jazz and sort of more esoteric pop music.
1: So what kind of jazz drummers did you emulate?
0: I the first people that I heard that were improvising probably I was listening to prog pop music like Primus and Tool. They were really big things, and both those guys talked about Buddy Rich, so which is someone that I do love Buddy, but that's sort of just the gateway, I think. And for me,
1: he's a fantastic drummer.
0: Absolutely.
1: And had a fiery personality to match.
0: Yes. My favourite jazz guys that I quickly got onto, or maybe a little bit later, this is sort of the end of high school anyway, Tony Williams and Elvin Jones, the classics. So, but I think having the saxophone has always given me, that's where the composing has come from, I think. That's the writing music thing that that's definitely been the through line for me, has been listening with that sort of thing in mind, hearing the melody on the saxophone. The tenor saxophone is very similar to my voice register, so it's a nice in on playing music.
1: Because not a lot of drummers do compose, do they?
0: It's a shame. I think there are some great drum composers, but
1: name one.
0: Dave King from the Bad Plus of the Bad Plus fame. He writes. Tony Williams wrote a little bit.
1: He did, yes.
0: Yeah, I think on the drum set, it's such a dynamic instrument in any ensemble. So often you have to think very globally when you're playing the drum set. You're in charge of, you have a huge control over the dynamic range of the whatever ensemble you're playing in. So you have to think compositionally in that regard, and texturally as well, like how dense the ensemble is or how dense the drum part is really changes the piece. So I think drummers often have a good sense of composition on a grand scale. And perhaps, you know, I mean, I don't want to speak for other people. I guess perhaps just not being on an instrument that is harmonically inclined in the way the piano or a guitar is, it maybe puts people off a little bit. But yeah, I think there could be plenty of great drum composers if there aren't.
1: So you're at high school and you're playing all this rock music, then suddenly you think, maybe I could make a career out of this. Is that what happened?
0: I don't think I ever had that thought. It was more that I couldn't think of anything else I'd rather do. So it was the main thing that I wanted to do the whole time, was play drums and play music. And it still is, you know. I think there was nothing else that I could do. I had to do it. So it was more I didn't think we could make a career out of it, but it was more that I couldn't make a career out of anything else because I wanted to play the drums the whole time. So that's how I think of it now. I was lucky enough to have a great series of teachers, some of who you mentioned in the preview. So Andrew Dickerson, Dave Goodman, Gordon Rittmeister, Andrew Gander and David Jones, actually, as well.
1: David Jones, yeah.
0: Yeah, they were all sort of a little bit...
1: So they were all at the con when you were there?
0: No, but I went to Melbourne to have some lessons with David. I only had a handful, maybe two lessons with David, but Gordon Rittmeister had suggested that I have lessons with him because Gordon had lessons with David as well. And David was really... amazing. He was really a great... Actually, the funny thing, David, the thing that I got from him was being organized with my practice. He was a great organizer of practice. He gave me this great practice routine and showed me lots of things as well. But so that really helped with that. I also went to Melbourne a couple of times to have lessons with Andrew Gander. Each of them give you a completely different thing, even though they're all sort of colleagues and friends. I feel like I'm the generation below that. But, I was lucky to... I mean, that's an amazing collection of drummers, those
1: it is,
0: guys.
1: Yeah.
0: So I was lucky enough to sort of take bits from all of them and, it just fueled the fire.
1: And the fire also came from someone that wasn't a drummer. I believe you were influenced by Sean Wayland.
0: Yeah, Sean was very generous to me, at the end of my study at the con. I met Sean, and we would sort of ask him if we could practice or play and go around to his place, or he might come to our share house and play. And he was always available. He would almost always say yes, come around and we'll play, and we'd go around and play. Just have a hit, not
1: just piano and drums.
0: Yeah, piano and drums, or I'd go around with maybe a guitarist or a saxophonist, and we would play, and he would teach us things. I mean, not in an organized sense, but we'd play some of his tunes, or maybe he'd play some of our tunes. He was very generous with that stuff, and we did some gigs as well. We'd book him for gigs, silly gigs, and he would come and do them. But you know, he's such a creative output. There's so much stuff
1: Absolutely.
0: Coming out of him. So that's very inspiring. And
1: so inspiring is your first music choice with a track from an album called Australian Rhythm Changes that I wasn't familiar with at all. When and where did you discover this?
0: This album's recorded with a few different bands at a few different spots, and I went to one of the recording sessions, which was at Phil Punch's Electric Avenue studio, but a previous incarnation of it. I think it was in Annandale at the time. And I went, it just sort of tagged along, or Sean said I could come along and watch a little bit of it. And this is from that session with Andrew Gander on the drums. I think it's Phil Stack on the bass and Sean playing the piano and subsequently overdubbing some stuff on the top, I think.
1: With the appropriate title, My Kind of Music. Let's have a listen.

0: There's everything happening there, isn't there? Sean Wayland on the piano. What is that sound that he's getting there, Paul?
1: Yeah,
0: is it computer-generated?
1: The Waylo synthesizer, I'm sure. He makes synth patches now. He's sort of programming some of his own things.
0: And so. We think it was Phil on the bass?
1: I think
0: Phil Stack.
1: Yeah.
0: And we think it was Felix on the drums.
1: Andrew Gander.
0: Oh, Andrew Gander on the drums.
1: Yeah, definitely right. Gander.
0: And on other tracks, James Muller plays as well. Mm-hmm. My Kind of Music was the name of the track from an album, pretty obscure choice, from my studio guest Paul Derricotte. Australian Rhythm Changes, it's called. Seek it out and try and find it if you can. Now, Paul, we got to high school. Yes, you were at high school and then you didn't think you could make a career out of music, but you might make some money out of it, possibly. And so how come the progression to the conservatorium? How did that happen?
1: I really wanted to learn the drums with Gordon Rittmeister, actually.
0: All right.
1: So Gordo, I'd seen him play around. He was just an incredible, he still is, drummer. So I sort of wanted to pick his brain, and I knew he taught at the Con. And then, as you know, as things go, you go to a place. I didn't really know much about the conservatorium. I don't think I'd really thought it through. But when you get there, you meet all these fantastically interesting people. And
0: so you auditioned and
1: auditioned.
0: Got in. Yep.
1: That's right, yeah. Mm. And, you meet, an interesting cohort of people that are trying to do the same thing or a similar thing, you know, learn their instrument at a pretty high level. And so it was a great cohort of people that I went through with, and I'm still friends and still playing with a lot of them now. And also the opportunity to study with the teachers there, not just Gordon, but Bill Motzing was a helper. Especially early with some of my early compositions. Just a supportive person. And there were lots of them. Paul McNamara was another one. Just supportive and incredible people. So when you get support from someone that you respect like that, it means a lot. So, and through that I met, you know, that's where most of the Sydney jazz scene sort of comes from or sort of hangs around with. So I met a lot of the people through the Con that I play with now, and not all of them though. Shannon Stitt didn't go to the Con, and he's a main collaborator of mine. So there's a few others. So it was a great place.
0: You wrote all of the compositions on the new release called Ember, but Shannon wrote one of them. Yeah.
1: Yeah, Shannon. I asked Shannon to play an interlude. between two of the tracks, which he did on the synth, it was we were watching the an interview with Keith Jarrett, a relatively recent one where he plays the piano, although he's had a stroke, so he plays it one handed, and it's incredible performance. I mean, everything Keith Jarrett does is spectacular, but it is beautiful to hear him thinking in such a limited facility on the instrument. I mean, still incredible. And Shannon and I were talking about that, and I think that was a little bit of the inspiration for that track, Beato, too. Mm. Rick Beato is the interviewer. In that interview with Keith.
0: Yeah. I'm familiar with his interviews. I don't know the one you're talking about, though. It's a recent one, is it?
1: It's. I think it maybe came out last year, or in the last 2 years anyway.
0: Mm. What does he play on the piano?
1: He just improvises and just demonstrates some things. Mm. I mean, he's very limited capacity because he's only using one hand. Mm. Shannon gave me a few choices on that. It's an interlude, so but it's...
0: we won't play that one, but we'll play one of your compositions called Hiatus. Talk me through that.
1: This was another... a lot of this music was written in COVID or post-COVID, and
0: it's been an ongoing project, hasn't it?
1: Yeah, it has been. Yeah, it's been recorded over quite a while. This track was actually recorded at my house. Shannon and I got together and just recorded it in my studio. And then we overdubbed the rest of the band. So this is a fun one called Hiatus.

0: And the jet has landed, or is it taking off? A beautiful overdubbing there of something. What was it?
1: That's a tape delay.
0: A tape delay.
1: Yeah, tape delay.
0: Yeah, it looks really good in your home studio. Well done, you.
1: Thank you.
0: Well done, you. That's from an album called Ember, and it's the music of my studio guest, Paul Derricotte. You're listening to a Jazz Hour coming to across Australia from the studios of 2MBS Fine Music Sydney. I'm Barry O'Sullivan. And let's talk about your early jazz career now. You played with various bands, haven't you? And released various albums, including this wonderful Big C that's sitting in front of me. And Alluvium is another great album of yours. How did you find performing with all those different setups? Because they're all different people on all your recordings.
1: Yeah, the Arrow, Big C was the first thing that I did. We actually recorded that a lot earlier than I released it. We recorded that in 2005 with some guys that I was at the con with, that your listeners may be familiar with: Dale Gorfinkel, Mike Makowski, Hugh Barrett, and Simon Ferenczi. I'm very fond of that record. It was, again, all my compositions. Those guys were really generous with their time and energy playing the music and making suggestions and just being supportive of the whole, you know, the program of music that we played. So that was really fun, and it's lovely. Everyone's sort of living in different places at the moment, but it's lovely when I get a chance to catch up with them, to hear them play again and think about that record. But and then the Alluvium thing, Alluvium, which was a band with Eamon Dilworth, Dave Jackson, Tom Bodding, and Steve Barry. That was like a collaborative. Everyone sort of put songs in on that, and that was a great challenge playing some of that music. Steve's music and Tom's music is beautiful. They're great composers and very fun people to play music with, and Dave as well. We played a lot with Dave Jackson's band.
0: You're on his album as well.
1: Yeah, put a few records out with him. Mm. And that was just a really fertile time of playing and composing post the con. That was really fun, and I think quite important for me especially, and just a lot of fun improvising and challenging music.
0: Challenging music, yeah. Well, most of the music you do is challenging. I mean, this is challenging music for a lot of people, I think, Ember, in a way, because it's what we'd possibly, I hate the word, but jazz fusion type.
1: Yeah, yeah.
0: Would you describe it as
1: that? I think that's fair enough. I mean, I always...
0: Because both you and Shannon have pop backgrounds as well, don't you?
1: Yeah, yeah.
0: On your...
1: For sure.
0: ...saddlebags.
1: I think it's hard to not... for me, certainly growing up, the earliest musical memories I have of listening to music is listening to pop music, you know, listening to Cold Chisel in the back of the car, or Billy Joel, or Dire Straits or something like that when I was a kid. And I think that's pretty common. It's a bit of a rarer thing in Australia anyway to grow up exclusively listening to Charlie Parker and Miles Davis. So I think you can hear that. I mean, on the drums, you know, that those influences are really strong still, and I try and marry that with my writing, with a sense of melody and like harmony. So although the rhythms can be rather robust and syncopated, I think there's often I try and always have a nice singable melody over the top of the whole thing, and perhaps that's developed more now than it. Maybe at earlier stages. So that's something I try and think about. Or I think it just comes out in the writing, actually.
0: And there was no reason why you added an actual bass player other than the fact that Shannon wasn't available for some gigs, is that right?
1: Because
0: he usually plays the bass.
1: Yeah,
0: on the
1: previously,
0: left key.
1: That's right, Shannon's left played key. Left-hand bass on it all. We did a few gigs where Shannon couldn't do it, and I booked Wilbur Witter, a fantastic piano player. And I also booked Dave to play... the bass, and Dave plays the bass just beautifully. I mean, I played with him a little bit on some other things. He plays electric bass great, and it was really fun to have a different a different sound in the bottom end because it's a different feel and sound playing with the electric bass. The decay is much different to the synthesizer. So that's really fun, and I've really enjoyed it, and we've sort of stuck with it for the time being.
0: Mm. Yeah, and the results are fabulous. Let's get on to your next music choice, and it's from a pianist, another inspiring pianist, from his album Obohiru, Aaron Blakey. Why this track?
1: I think Aaron is a really important part of the Sydney jazz scene, and I'll give him I'll laud him anytime I can. I think he's a fantastic musician, very generous musician and sort of leading light of jazz. He plays incredible music, and I love his writing. I love this tune, and I think his band is fantastic. I think it's a real testament to his determination and ability that he puts music out as good as this.
0: Yeah, and one of your band members is on this track as well, Michael Avgenikos, and followed by Tom Botting on the bass as well, and a drummer called Tim Firth as well, whom you're probably familiar with. And Andrew Crago, of course, is there on the alto. Here's Ibisu from Obohiru, Aaron Blakey.

0: Music from a beautiful album called Oberhero, which is available on Bandcamp, from Aaron Blakey and his band, featuring Andrew Crago on the alto, Michael Avgenikos on the tenor, Tom Botting there on the bass, and Tim Firth on the drums. And that's the music choice of my studio guest, Paul Derricotte. And what next for the band, Paul? I believe I mentioned you're touring. So that's a big challenge in itself, isn't it?
1: Yeah, it can be.
0: Not just recording, but touring as well.
1: Yeah, that's right. Yeah, we've got to sell these CDs somehow. So we're going to drive around and try and sell a few in the second half of the year. So hopefully we'll get up to, we'll head up north. We'll probably head up towards Lismore and the Gold Coast and try and do a few stops along the way, which is a tour we've sort of done previously, which is a lot of fun. And
0: what are some of the difficulties you come across as the band leader and the tour manager of Coast?
1: Well, the guys are very, very easy once you get them on the road. But yeah, it's a tricky time to sort of take bands on the road and generate enough money and income to do it. So
0: do you find you have to charge higher prices these days to get in, or is that feasible?
1: Typically, we will do a ticketed event in the evening, and that might make enough money to cover the accom and a little bit more. And we will do a workshop during the day. So that's often how we've done it in the past anyway. It's a lot of work. That's a lot of work for everyone, actually, because you end up doing a 4-hour workshop or a 3-hour workshop and then a couple of hours driving and then a gig that evening. It's pretty hard work. It's not like lounging around by the beach, but you know, we do it for the music.
0: None of that. No lounging around on the beach. Your next final music choice, next music choice, is from a bass player, the fabulous Jay-Z, Jonathan Swartz. And from his latest release, it is his latest release, actually. He hasn't released anything since Animarum. What do you like about this album? What's not to like about this?
1: Yeah, that's right. It is a beautiful, beautiful listen, this album. I think I love the way Jonathan writes. The band is top
0: superb.
1: Flight, yeah, absolutely. But I think the thing that I really love about the music is the way he puts it together. I think his attention to detail and the texture and the sound quality of this album is beautiful, something I aspire to.

0: from the album Animarum, that's The Window, composed by Jonathan Swartz, the leader of that ensemble featuring, well, many of Australia's finest musicians, including Barney McCall there on the piano, and Julian Wilson on the saxophone, and Richard Maygraith on the saxophone as well, and bass clarinet, James Greening on the trombone, Phil Slater on the trumpet, and it goes on and on. Steve Magnusson on the guitar on some tracks, and Hamish Stewart on the drums. You're listening to a Jazz Hour, and my studio guest has been another drummer, Paul Derricotte, and we're going to take it out from his new release out today. It's called Ember, and this is a track called Severe Calm. Lead us into this, Paul.
1: This was just inspired by getting back in the water after having a little break from it all and having a swim around. So I hope you enjoy this. Thanks for having me, Barry, and this is Severe Clear.
0: You've been listening to A Jazz Hour, a program produced in the studios of 2MBS Fine Music Sydney and coming to across Australia via the Community Radio Network. My studio guest has been Paul Derricotte. And until next time, I'll be seeing you. Take care.

0: It's time to spruce up the floors in the house.
1: They are looking a little old. Your carpet, tiles, Mandy. 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
0: Really?
1: Focus, Mandy. There's also window coverings.
0: Curtains?
1: Mandy, the neighbours. They also do carpet, vinyl and tiles, both ceramic and vinyl. 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It's a big showroom, or they can come to you.
0: Really?
1: Watts Brothers Carpet One on Elphinstone Street.

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1: Really?
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baby, baby, baby, baby, baby, baby, baby, baby, baby, baby, baby, baby, baby, baby, baby, baby, baby, baby, baby, baby, baby, baby, baby, baby, baby, baby, baby, baby, baby, baby, baby, baby, baby, baby, baby, baby, baby, baby, baby, baby, baby, baby, baby, baby, baby, baby, baby, baby, baby, baby, baby, baby, baby, baby, baby, baby, baby, baby, baby, baby, baby, baby, baby, baby, baby, baby, baby, baby, baby, baby, baby, baby, baby, baby, baby, baby, baby, baby, baby, baby, baby, baby, baby, baby, baby, baby, baby, baby, baby, baby, baby, baby, baby, baby, baby, baby, baby, baby, baby, baby, baby, baby, baby, baby, baby, baby, baby, baby, baby, baby, baby, baby, baby, baby, baby, baby, baby, baby, baby, baby, baby, baby, baby, baby, baby, baby,

baby, baby, baby, baby, baby, baby, baby, baby, baby, baby, baby, baby, baby, baby, baby, baby, baby, baby, baby, baby, baby, baby, baby, baby, baby, baby, baby, baby, baby, baby, baby, baby, baby, baby, baby, baby, baby, baby, baby, baby, baby, baby, baby, baby, baby, baby, baby, baby, baby, baby, baby, baby, baby, baby, baby, baby, baby, baby, baby, baby, baby, baby, baby, baby, baby, baby, baby, baby, baby, baby, baby, baby, baby, baby, baby, baby, baby, baby, baby, baby, baby, baby, baby, baby, baby, baby, baby, baby, baby, baby, baby, baby, baby, baby, baby, baby, baby, baby, baby, baby, baby, baby, baby, baby, baby, baby, baby, baby, baby, baby, baby, baby, baby, baby, baby, baby, baby, baby, baby, baby, baby, baby, baby, baby, baby, baby,

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late. 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
1: Hey, this is Elise Perry from the Australian women's cricket team for RAD, recording artists, actors and athletes against drink driving. Everyone loves a good time, good friends, some music and maybe a few drinks. But when you're having a good time, don't let yourself or your mates take it on the road. 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

of the easel. 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It's all sink or swim, son. I'd kill to get crimson on this palette knife.

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very special outing is at 310 Social Hub. Yes, you can come along, join all of the folk at the social dance at 310 Social Hub. Now, there's old time and new vogue every Tuesday morning, 9 a.m. through till midday, and then on Friday evenings, 7 p.m. until 11 p.m., and supper is provided. There is group and private lessons also available for those folk who feel they might like to brush up on some of the beautiful dances. Now, that can be arranged by calling Jenny or Peter, and a number for that is at the end of this promotion. Now, there is a small charge applicable on all occasions, and of course that does assist with payment of hall and band fees. So, for fun, friendship, and a great opportunity to be able to dance and enjoy the music, go along to the 310 Social Hub. Remember, the days are Tuesday morning, 9 a.m. till noon, and Friday evenings, 7 p.m. till 11 p.m. And of course, on those occasions, supper is provided. And as I said, if you want to brush up on any of the dances, there is group or private lessons also available. The phone, Jenny, on 044-721-1951, or Peter on 0488-392-290. I'll repeat that for you. Jenny on 044-721-951, or Peter on 0488-392-290. An absolutely beautiful opportunity for you to go along and enjoy the great music and dance your heart away.

Well, we would like to, I'd like to do a couple of love songs here for you. Now, one, you know, the man's best friend is his dog, if he's got nothing else. And this song is about a dog.

0: Hi, this is Ronnie Wood of The Stones for Rad. You know it's okay to rock and roll and party, because I do it all the time. Just let someone else do the driving, because when I have a drink, that's what I do. Remember, rock lives and you should too. Please don't drink and drive.
1: A message from Rad, recording artists, actors and athletes against drink driving.

some shelter. 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

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He was just some Joseph looking for a manger. He was just some Joseph looking for a manger. And then leaning on your windowsill, he'll say one day you caused his will to weaken with your love and warmth and shelter. And then taking from his wallet an old

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And he wants to trade the game he plays for shelter. 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

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He was just some Joseph looking for a manger. He was just some Joseph looking for a

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2: There's no change to our policies. There is no changes to our policies. Let's be very, very clear.
0: And the world.
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Mother, hello, father. Here I am at Camp Granada. Camp is very entertaining, and they say we'll have some fun if it stops raining. I went hiking with Joe Spivey. He developed poison ivy. You remember Leonard Skinner? He got ptomaine poisoning last night after dinner. All the counselors hate the waiters, and the lake has alligators, and the head coach wants no sissies, so he reads to us from something called Ulysses. No, I don't want this should scare you, but my bunkmate has malaria. You remember Jeffrey Hardy? They're about to organize a searching party. Take

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Wait a minute, it stopped hailing. 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

on a warm summer's evening, on a train bound for nowhere, I met up with a gambler. We were both too tired to sleep, so we took turns of staring out the window at the darkness till boredom overtook us. And he began to speak. He said, "Son, I've made a life

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0: 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We caught up with Lindy Hodgson from Are You Okay to find out more.
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summer, come winter, from June through to May, we do it just right, the Castlereagh way. Our aim is to please, that is our design, serving you on the Castlereagh line. Yan, a Yurrick, a Yow, and Yaliba, Yep, Boon, Yamba, Yow, Baru, Maitland, Munty, Maury, Maru, Yamo, Long, Minto, Marangaroo. We've traveled all roads, our name to enshrine in history as the Castlereagh line.

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1: By flood or famine, no cause for dismay. We'll get you through the Castlereagh way. 1, 2, 3, 4, 5, 6, 7, 8, 9. You can count on the Castlereagh line. Jackson, Jimna, Jericho, Junda, Black Plains, Black Swan, Bud, Maru, Lismore, Lithgow, Lansdowne, Langothland, Wanko, Wenlock, Waterloo. We've travelled all roads our name to enshrine in history as the Castlereagh line.
2: I gave you the address of my doctor, Mrs. Long. If you have any doubts about my condition, he'll set you straight. And if you have any doubts, Gordon, dear, about my intentions, I suggest you compare notes with Lucy and Harold Edmondson. You have 24 hours. If I don't hear from you by then, my lawyer will hear from me, and so will the newspapers. Don't bother to show me out. I know the way.
3: She did it beautifully. As if her every movement had been painstakingly rehearsed, her every inflection of speech. Any doubts I may have had that Olivia Blessing was other than an accomplished liar and a calculating fortune hunter vanished as she swept out of the room with the aplomb of an experienced actress having delivered her exit line. Moments later, we heard the front door slam behind her, and we watched in silence from the window as she stepped into a waiting hansom cab. Only when it clattered away over the cobbles did Gordon break the silence between us.
4: I don't believe it. Any second I'm going to wake up and find I've been dreaming.
3: Something tells me it won't be quite as simply resolved as that.
4: Did you hear her? She reckons she's going to sue me for breach of promise.
3: I heard her. Every word.
4: Oh, she's out of her mind. She's got to be. She's got to be stark raving mad.
3: Who are Lucy and Harold Edmondson?
4: The two I told you about. Harold's in my year at uni. Lucy's his sister. It was through them I met Olivia. She went to school with Lucy.
3: What do you suppose she meant about you comparing notes with them?
4: Hanged if I know. I didn't understand any of it.
3: How well do you know them, Harold and Lucy?
4: Not that well. I've been to their house a few times.
3: I've never heard you mention them.
4: There's no reason why I would. I've got plenty of closer friends.
3: Darling, is there anything you're keeping from me?
4: What like?
3: Anything to do with Olivia or the Edmondsons.
4: No. Why would I keep anything from you? Mother, you don't believe it, do you? You don't believe what she said.
3: Oh, of course not, darling. I just want to be absolutely certain there's nothing I should know that I don't.
4: There isn't.
3: You said you only went out with Olivia twice.
4: I only took her out twice.
3: The distinction being?
4: We went out in a group quite a few times.
3: Just the four of you or with others?
4: Sometimes just the four of us, sometimes with others.
3: But you didn't take her on those occasions. You weren't officially her escort.
4: No, I was just part of the group, and so was she.
3: And on the two occasions you did take her?
4: I told you once we went to a concert.
3: But didn't you say you were with Harold and Lucy on that occasion?
4: Well, they were there. They weren't actually with us.
3: I understood you to say they were.
4: Well, they sort of were. But I picked her up and took her home, and I paid for a ticket. The other time was when we went rowing on the river. Harold and Lucy were supposed to come, but they didn't show up.
3: Why?
4: They never said.
3: Didn't you ask them?
4: Oh, they just joked it off. We thought you'd like to be alone, that sort of stuff.
3: Inferring there was something between you.
4: They were joking.
3: Olivia wasn't.
4: You do believe her.
3: Darling, I know perfectly well she was lying. But I'd like to be in a position to prove it, should the need arise.
4: Meaning if she does sue me?
3: No, I don't see it coming to that, but there could be unpleasantness. There's an aggressiveness about her I find faintly alarming.
4: And do you still think it's money she's after?
3: Oh, I can't think what else it would be. She's obviously realised how vulnerable we are to publicity, or she wouldn't have mentioned the newspapers, not at this stage. And, just as obviously, she's realised that through you, she can get at me. I don't doubt she's of the firm belief that I'm rolling in money.
4: Well, let's face it, you're not exactly scratching for a quid.
3: You see, even you think so.

0: truth is, darling, I'm far from as wealthy as everyone seems to believe. The profit margin of Holly's is surprisingly small, comparatively speaking. But that's rather beside the point.
1: What do you want me to do, Mother?
0: For the time being, I don't want you to do anything. Just go about your business in the normal manner.
1: Shouldn't I say something to Harold?
0: Not just yet. Wait a while and see if he says anything to you. Meantime, I think I'll take Olivia's advice and check with her doctor. Kennedy, I think she said his name was. I made a note of his address. It's at the office somewhere. I'll also have a word with Alan Bridges.
1: Alan Bridges?
0: He's a criminal lawyer, one of the best. By repute, anyway. Well, you'd better get along to your lectures now, or you'll be late.
1: Suddenly, I don't feel much like lectures.
0: Don't worry too much, darling. Between us, I think you'll find we're more than a match for the redoubtable Miss Blessing.
2: Do you know who I am, Sonny?
3: Since the young lady addressed you as father, I presume you're Sir John Seeger.
2: You presume right, Fiddler. I own this ship. I say what goes on her. And if I catch you sniffing my daughter again or anywhere near her, you'll be dumped at the next port of call, if not sooner. Is that clear?
3: Without waiting for an answer, he grabbed hold of his daughter's arm and bundled her roughly along the deck to the companionway that led to his stateroom.
2: Now then, Missy, maybe you'd care to explain what's been going on behind my back.
4: I swear to you, Father, if you ever humiliate me like that again, I'll throw myself overboard. I mean it. I will.
2: You go ahead. I'd sooner you were company for the sharks than for a pansy fiddler.
4: I hardly know him. I've only ever spoken to him once before.
2: Well, just see you don't speak to him again. Else he'll be company for the sharks.
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2: You said that we would always be.
3: It's time to spruce up the floors in the house.
4: They are looking a little old. Your carpet, tiles, Mandy. 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
3: Really?
4: Focus, Mandy. 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
3: Curtains?
4: 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Timber? 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
3: Really?
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1: I've got the eruptions up next with a one-way ticket. Matt Scullion with Next Plane and Charlie Ritt, The Most Beautiful Girl.

And that was a great little song done by Jerry and the Pacemakers. I always think that's a really beautiful little song. Ferry Cross the Mersey. And now let's go with Lulu, To Sir With Love, The Animals, The House of the Rising Sun, and Manfred Mann. If you've got to go, go now.

Well, let's bring you a beautiful song by Simon and Garfunkel. This one is called The Sounds of Silence. And then to go up to the top of the hour, we'll go there with Jim Lowe with The Green Door.

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0: A Judgment for Julia, a story of the law and a woman.

0: After the adjournment of the court, I went back to my hotel and rang Julia. While I waited for the trunk call to Marshton to be put through, I surveyed all that I would have to do before the court sat a week from that day. Julia would have to be in court. Evidence from some other person flatly denying Somerville's accusation would have to be found. And it would have to be evidence which would contradict anything which Granger would bring into court. I knew Granger would not be idle. Then my call to Marshton came through. I told Julia how things stood.
1: I don't see how I can be in the city in a week, John. It's going to be very difficult to get my baby back.
0: Yes, I know, Julia, but remember, Mrs. Marsh will be required to come to the city, too. The judge insisted on that. I think Granger was hoping he might have avoided it, but the judge insisted.
1: I still can't leave here without my baby.
0: I'm afraid you'll have to. This is very important. You see, you'll have to come to the city to get rid of habeas corpus. But Mrs. Marsh has to come as well. Well, the only thing to do is to leave baby David with that nurse at Marsh Estate.
1: Oh, John, I don't know. I'm so afraid to do that.
0: I know how you feel, my dear. But this is the only way. Under the circumstances, Mrs. Marsh won't have as great an advantage as she'd hoped for. And if you agree to leave the baby with the nurse, then this will make a good impression.
1: Well, if you're sure it'll be all right.
0: It will be. Now, I'll talk to Harry Saunders and arrange for you to come up to the city on the very next train. Now, the next thing. Can you put me onto anyone who knew you when you were engaged to Arnold Somerville?
1: John, they may all have left the city. It's so long ago.
0: This is vitally important, Julia. Try to remember.
1: Well, there is someone, if she's still in the city.
0: Yes?
1: Well, she was the one who introduced me to David. She was a dear soul. Didn't approve of my engagement to Arnold. And, well, anyway, her name is Winthrop. Pamela Winthrop. Her husband's in business in the city.
0: Can you remember the address?
1: Yes. They used to live at 34 Willow Crescent, on the north side, Potter's Field.
0: 34 Willow Crescent... Potter's Field. Right. She would remember about your engagement to Arnold. What about David Marsh? You said she introduced you to David?
1: Yes. David and I announced our engagement at Pamela and Dick's place. If anyone will know, she will.
0: Well, that's good. That's very good. She may be the very person we need. Do you think she would give me a statement and agree to appear in court for you?
1: Well, I don't exactly know about that, John. Pam was a funny person, and it's been so long, she may not even live there now.
0: I'll find her. You leave that to me. You just get everything cleared up and get on that train not later than tomorrow or the next day.
1: Yes, I will.
0: And no crossing bridges. I wouldn't suggest anything that would mean you're losing baby David. You know that, don't you?
1: Of course, John. I know.
0: All right, then. Send me a telegram and I'll meet you at the station. Don't lose heart, Julia. The fight's only just beginning.
1: Goodbye, John. I'll see you soon.
0: I'll be waiting. Goodbye, Julia. I had at least a clue which might lead to some evidence on Julia's behalf. But Granger, too, was busy looking for someone who might be prepared to back up Arnold Somerville's story. At that moment, he was grilling Somerville.
2: Think, man, we've got...

0: One week. Now, if Justin breaks that story of yours, you could spend a lot of years in prison.
1: Well, do you think I care? Do you think it matters to me?
0: It'd better.
1: Well, it doesn't.
0: Somerville, use your brains for once. You're in this as deep as you can be. Now, help me pull this off, and you could be all right.
1: I tell you, I can't. It's too long ago.
0: All right. Look at it this way. Help me win this case, and Mrs. Marsh will have good reason to treat you right. Oh, I know. She isn't interested in you. But you'll have something to bargain with.
1: I'm not interested in that. You've taken away every ounce of my self-respect.
0: Your self-respect? You make me sick. Now, you give me the name of someone I can talk to, or I'll beat it out of you.
1: I tell you, I can't remember anyone.
0: Well, there must be someone. One of those gambling people. Just give me one name. Who'd you make your bets with?
1: Oh, a fellow named Wilde. I didn't see much of him, though. It was usually his wife. They called her Queenie.
0: Well, why didn't you tell me that in the first place?
1: Well, I couldn't remember.
0: All right. Now, where does this Wilde live?
1: I don't know. I used to meet him in a little place in one of the inner suburbs, an old broken-down house. He used it for a betting shop.
0: Okay, we'll find him. Come on.
1: I can't help you. I wouldn't have any idea where to look now.
0: We're going to find him, Somerville. Get out the car. We've got 5 days to bring these people into court with a sworn statement.

0: After a long search of the slum areas of the city, Granger and Somerville traced the Wilds to a little apartment in a dark lane alongside an empty warehouse.
1: This must be the place. It's our last hope.
2: I don't think it'll do any good. I don't remember this place at all.
1: Well, never mind that. There's a light inside. Somebody must be in.
3: Who is it?
1: Answer her. Tell her who you are and who we're looking for.
2: My name's Arnold Somerville. I'm looking for a Mr. Wilde.
3: What name did you say?
2: Arnold Somerville.
3: Well, I'll be... Just a minute.
1: Yeah. This looks hopeful.
2: I don't like this.
1: Never mind what you like. You just do as you're told.
3: Well, you don't mean to say so. It is you.
1: Is this the woman, Somerville?
2: Yes, it is.
3: Hey, what's the strength of this? What are you up to, Arnold? Who's this character?
2: Oh, Mrs. Wilde, this is Mr. Granger.
3: Same old Arnold, real polite. Well, if you're looking for action, you better go somewhere else. Me and Billy are out of business.
1: We'd like to talk to you, Mrs. Wilde.
3: Oh, would you? Here, Arnold, what about this cave? Is he a villain? Copper?
2: No. Mr. Granger's a lawyer.
3: Oh, brief. You in strife again, is that it?
2: No,
1: You may as well be frank with Mrs. Wilde, Somerville. Yes, he's in trouble. He needs your help.
3: What do you mean, my help?
1: Could we talk to you?
3: Well, talk's cheap, easy odds, yeah. Well, as long as you're not a villain. Had a lot of trouble since they sent Billy up.
2: Well, it won't take a minute, Mrs. Wilde.
3: All right, come on in. But I don't want no trouble, nothing to do with coppers. Well, go on, the door's open.
1: Thanks.
3: Through here. Now, what's the strength of this?
1: Perhaps if I explain it to you, Mrs. Wilde.
3: Mrs. Wilde, that's me mother-in-law's name. I'm Queenie. All right, shoot.
1: Yeah. Well, your old friend Arnold here is appearing in a court case.
3: Ah, what's it this time, Arnold? More swindle?
2: No, it's nothing like that.
3: Oh, okay, I couldn't care less.
1: This is a civil case. Now, let me explain it to you. Somerville has made a statement about a girl he was engaged to.
3: Oh, that one. That Julia Cornish.
1: That's right. Now, in the statement, Mr. Somerville has connected this Julia Cornish with the crime he committed some years ago, and I'm trying to establish... Well, that's the position up to this moment, Queenie. We want you to back up Somerville's statement.
3: And you said this cave wasn't a villain, Arnold.
2: I just do what he wants, that's all.
3: Yeah. Well, I always said you was a no-hoper. Oh, well.
1: Now, I'm sure you'd be able to remember that what Somerville says about Julia is right.
3: You reckon, eh? Yeah. Well, Billy's doing time, and I can't afford to be proud. I'll get the message. You want me to fix this for you?
1: I merely want you to give me a written statement.
3: Oh, yeah. Well, I know a bit about law, too, and perjury costs money.
2: Now, look, Mr. Granger, I don't want to get into any more trouble.
3: Listen to the boy.
1: Just leave this to me. All right, now, Queenie, you give me the statement I want, and you'll be paid, eh?
3: What odds you offering?
1: £50.
3: 50? What do you take me for?
1: All right, what's your price?
3: I won't risk 2 years for less than 200, and that's a good double.
1: Very well, then. 200 it is. There's no time to haggle about money.
3: You give me 200, and I'll say anything you want, but I want me steak first.
1: Very well. I'll call tomorrow with the money and a statement to sign.
3: What sort of statement? I want to know that.
1: Just what we've been discussing. That Julia was responsible for Arnold Somerville embezzling that money.

0: Granger has found another witness prepared to commit perjury. This could be the decisive evidence against Julia. Next, we will learn how John Justin fares in his interview with Pamela Winthrop in this fight for a judgment for Julia.
1: Have you seen the new Frenchville Sports Club? 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

Ross, R-O-S-S, Merle Avis, Nee Vaughan, late of Henry Street, The Range, passed away peacefully on Monday the 18th day of May, aged 82 years. Dearly loved wife of Mark, much loved mother and mother-in-law of Cecilia and Stephen, Rachel and Peter, Alexander and Jennifer, Isabel and Mione. Cherished grandmother of Max, Zoe, Dylan, Dominic, Charlie, Mayamiko and Tamwani. Loved sister and sister-in-law of Colin, deceased, and Valerie. Brenda and Ray, both deceased. Carl and Sandra, deceased. Relatives and friends are warmly invited to attend a funeral mass to celebrate the life of Merle Avis Ross, known as Merle, to be held at St. Mary's Catholic Church, Knob Street, North Rockhampton, on Monday, the first day of June, commencing at 10 a.m. Following the service, the committal will take place at the North Rockhampton Cemetery. For those folk unable to attend the service for Merle, Tucker and Nankerville will be providing a live streaming event. If you go to the webpage of Tucker and Nankerville, you can click on the link and be part of that celebration of life for Merle Ross on Monday, the first day of June, commencing at 10 a.m. This funeral notice has been brought to you by Tucker and Nankerville Funeral Directors. Should you have any inquiries, please don't hesitate to give them a call. The number is 4927 2500.

Nash, N-A-S-H, Frances Therese, known as Tess, late of Benevolent, formerly of Dunbar Street, North Rockhampton, passed away peacefully on Monday, the 25th day of May, aged 93 years. Beloved wife of Donald, deceased, dearly loved mother and mother-in-law of Michael and Martine, Joanne and Eamon, McGivney and Peter, Catherine and Raymond Bailey, loved sister, sister-in-law and aunt of the McKenna, Davis, Connolly, Nash, Prince, Batten, Ferguson, Ferrier families. Relatives and friends are respectfully invited to attend a mass of thanksgiving to celebrate the life of Frances Therese Nash, known as Tess, to be held in the Holy Family Catholic Church, Fez Street, North Rockhampton, on Friday, the 12th day of June, commencing at 12 noon. Following the service, the committal will be held at the North Rockhampton Cemetery. For those folk who are unable to attend on the day, there is a live streaming link available. If you go to the Tucker and Nankable funeral page, you can click on the memorial service link for Tess, and that is on Friday, the 12th of June at 12 noon. This funeral notice has been brought to you by Tucker and Nankable Funeral Directors. Should you have any inquiries, please don't hesitate to give them a call. The number is 49272500.

Munns, M-U-N-N-S, Eunice May. Lady Vipoon passed away peacefully on Monday, the 25th day of May, aged 70 years. Adored wife of 52 years to Mick. Much loved mother and mother-in-law to Heath, deceased, Corey and Mel, and Shay and John. Loved Nana to Jack, Beau, Ella, and Nash. As per Eunice's wishes, a private celebration was privately held.

Hutchen, H-U-T-C-H-E-O-N, Irene Gertrude Peace, late of Rockhampton, passed away peacefully on Sunday, the 24th day of May, aged 92 years. Beloved wife to Neville, deceased. Dearly loved mother and mother-in-law to Deborah and Trevor, Raymond, Vicky and Ray, Sharon and David. Mama to Kirsten, Shannon, Caitlin, Madison, Ryan, Erin, Joshua and Alexander. Great Mama to Oliver, McKenna, Toby and Addie. Sister to Clary and Sylvia, founding and life member of the Rockhampton Netball Association. Relatives and friends are respectfully invited to attend a funeral service to celebrate the life of Irene Gertrude Peace Hutchen, known as Irene, to be held in the East Chapel of the Rockhampton Crematorium on Wednesday, the 3rd day of June, commencing at 10 a.m.

Barnham, B-A-R-N-H-A-M, Norman Frederick, known as Normie, of Rockhampton and formerly of Mount Morgan, passed away peacefully surrounded by his loving family on Friday, the 22nd day of May, aged 77 years. Loved son of Arthur and Hazel, both deceased. Loved father and father-in-law to Joseph and Chrissy, Stephanie and Yoren, and Charmaine and Cheryl. Loved granddad of 18 and one great-grandchild. Loved grandson to Nana and Pop Reed, both deceased. Nephew to Lily and Albert Passmore, both deceased. Relatives and friends are respectfully invited to attend a funeral service to celebrate the life of Norman Frederick Barnham, known as Normie, to be held in St. Joseph's Catholic Cathedral, William Street, Rockhampton, on Friday, the 5th day of June, commencing at 10 a.m. Following the service, the committal will take place at the Gracemere Cemetery.

Clark, C-L-A-R-K-E, Frances Mary Ellen Neeram, of Norman Gardens and Upper Ulam, and formerly of Cabralee at Cabra, passed away peacefully surrounded by her loving family on Wednesday, the 27th day of May, aged 92 years. Much loved mother to Gail and Ian, Karen and John, Robin, Kay, Barry, Warren, Mitchell, Vicky, and Kim, Tony and Mary. Very much loved grandma, great-grandma, and great-great-grandma. Loved sister to Aileen, deceased, and Ken, Alan and Irene, Charles and Beryl, Brian and Kim, Laurie and Sue, and their families. So dearly loved by all of their families. Relatives and friends are respectfully invited to attend a celebration of the life of Frances Mary Ellen Neeram Clark, known as Frances, to be held in the East Chapel of the Rockhampton Crematorium on Monday, the 8th day of June, commencing at 10 a.m.

Brown, Brown, Gregory Wayne of North Rockhampton, passed away peacefully on Thursday, the 28th day of May, aged 59 years. Loved son of Lorraine and Ken, deceased. Much loved father and father-in-law to Kylie, Simone and Nathan, Wayne, Jake, Lacey and Shane. Loved Pop, brother and brother-in-law to Alan and Tracy, Nicole and Carl, and uncle to their families. Relatives and friends are respectfully invited to attend a celebration of the life of Gregory Wayne Brown, known as Greg, to be held in the East Chapel of the Rockhampton Crematorium, Wednesday, the 3rd day of June, commencing at 2 p.m.

As a reflection, we're going to bring you a beautiful song, which is called Love Over Gold, and that is done by Dire Straits. Following that, we'll have Colleen Hewitt with When I Dream, and then we'll listen to a beautiful piece of orchestral music called The Seas of Samoa Rolling Home.

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0: I, Christopher McCauley.
1: Following the resignation of Miss Endicott, Anne Marshall came to work as my secretary. From her very first day on the job, I knew I'd chosen well. Not only was she uncommonly good to look at, but she was the very personification of efficiency. She'd been with me a month, during which time I'd taken her out to dinner on several occasions, when she first made the acquaintance of Toth.
2: Well, hello there. Where did you spring from?
3: I beg your pardon?
2: Now, for a moment, I thought you were a vision. You're not, are you? I mean, you're not likely to disappear before my eyes.
3: I don't think so.
2: Well, please don't.
3: Did you want to see someone?
2: I'd sooner just stand here and look at you.
3: Sir, I'm afraid I might find that a little distracting.
2: Have you been working here long?
3: A few weeks.
2: What happened to old Ice Pick Face?
3: Who?
2: The one who was here before.
3: If you mean Miss Endicott, she resigned.
2: Good for her.
3: Look, if you don't mind, I have work to do. Who is it you want to see?
2: The big man.
3: Mr. McCauley?
2: Is he in?
3: Do you have an appointment?
2: No, but he'll see me.
3: I'm afraid he sees no one without an appointment.
2: You want a bit? Just tell him I'm here.
3: May I have your name?
2: McCauley.
3: No, your name.
2: It is my name. Toth McCauley. Toth being short for Christopher, to distinguish me from my illustrious parent.
3: So you're Toth?
2: You've heard of me.
3: Briefly, in passing.
2: I don't believe a word of it. A pack of filthy lies.
3: Just a moment.
4: Yes?
3: Your son is here, Mr. McCauley. He'd like to see you.
4: Oh. I'd like to see him, too. Send him in.
3: Right away. You may go in.
2: Didn't I tell you?
3: You told me. But that was before you said who you were. In future, when people come in without an appointment, I'll say, I'm sorry, but Mr. McCauley sees no one without an appointment but his son.
2: You do that.
3: You'd better go in. He's waiting.
2: Let him wait. He wouldn't happen to be free this evening, I suppose.
3: You suppose correctly.
2: How about tomorrow?
3: I'm afraid my free time is all taken up.
2: With what?
3: My stamp collection.
2: There's a coincidence. I collect stamps, too.
3: We must compare notes sometime.
2: You bet. We might even do a few swaps, eh?
3: Well, I doubt if you'd have any I'm interested in.
2: I might surprise you.
3: Yes, Mr. McCauley.
4: What the hell's keeping Toth? I said to send him in.
3: He's on his way.
2: We'll meet again, Princess. Hail, mighty Caesar.
4: Close the door.
2: I've got to hand it to you, Dad. You can pick 'em. That is one beautiful drop. Where did you get her?
4: Out of the paper. He answered an ad, along with 60 or 70 others.
2: Wowee. Some people have all the luck. And here I am looking for a secretary myself.
4: You?
2: My card.
4: McCauley Investigation Service. Divorce specialists. You might at least have left my name off it.
2: Well, it's my name too. What name was I supposed to use? Sherlock Holmes?
4: What happened to the theatrical agency?
2: I decided this field had more promise.
4: I see. Is Robert Ashley in it with you?
2: He's what you might call a silent partner. You can knock it all you like, Dad, but I'm telling you it's a good thing. I mean, there are all kinds of possibilities. You catch Tom Smith,

0: in bed with John Brown's wife, and you say to him, "What's it worth to keep it quiet?" And he pays up like a lamb. Then you go back to John Brown, who hired you in the first place, and say, "Would you believe it? The dirty rat tried to bribe me."
1: And you wind up with 5 years for blackmail and another couple for...
0: Now, if you play it right, old dad.
1: Now, you listen to me, Toff. I don't know if you're serious. I wouldn't put it past you for one moment. But if you land yourself in trouble, you're on your own. I won't lift a finger to help you.
0: Who's asking you to?
1: I know who'll be asking, if and when the time comes.
0: You're too excitable, Dad. That's your trouble. You're going to have to take it easy or you'll give yourself an ulcer.
1: With you for a son, it's a miracle I'm not riddled with them.
0: Oh, is that a nice thing to say?
1: Now, don't fool yourself into thinking I'm not serious, Toff. I meant what I said.
0: You don't have to worry on my account. The Macaulay Investigation Service is a reputable establishment. As evidence of the fact, I'm prepared to produce a score of testimonials from leading citizens of the community. Let me quote you from just one. "I personally guarantee the integrity and diligence of this fine organization." Signed, C.S. Macaulay, father of the founder.
1: Oh. All right, you go ahead. Make a joke of it. You'll laugh on the other side of your face when the prison gates shut behind you. And as far as I'm concerned, when they do, you can rot there.
0: At least I'll be holding up the family tradition. But I know you're a busy man, so I won't keep you talking. I just wanted to keep you abreast of my activities.
1: Toff, watch Ashley. Whatever you do, don't trust him. To get at me, he'll use you, he'll use Brenda, or anyone else he can.
0: You're speaking about my silent partner.
1: Silent for as long as it suits him to be.
0: The Macaulay Investigation Service has eyes in the back of its head. It sees all, hears all, knows all. So beware, Papa. One of these days, we may be called on to investigate you.

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On Saturday, the 7th of June, the Claremont reunion will be held at the Keppel Sands Hotel. Turn off on the road from Rockhampton to Emu Park. The event will be held at 11 a.m. Lunch is available. As usual, any memorabilia regarding Claremont will be certainly most welcome. Call Helen on 0400 762 362 to confirm your attendance. The Prostate Cancer Central Queensland Support and Awareness Group is a friendly group of men and their partners who meet regularly to support each other in their prostate journey. Meetings are held on the third Thursday of each month at 7 p.m. at the Rocky Sports Club Function Room. All are most welcome to attend, and there certainly is no cost involved. For more information, please contact Phil on 0497 805-911 or Lloyd on 0437 727 657. The North Rockhampton Senior Citizens Club meet every Tuesday at the North Rockhampton Senior Citizens Club, based at Bohemia House on the corner of Bursica and High Street, North Rockhampton. 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Cost is from as little as $1, which includes a hoy card, lucky door ticket, and also an extra ticket that you can win either a $1 or have your next free game. Morning tea and raffles. 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The Bluebird Social Weight Loss Club meeting is held on Tuesdays at 9 a.m. until 11 a.m. at the Bluebirds Football Club, 407 Richardson Road, Norman Gardens. New members are always welcome. So if you're looking at ways to change your eating habits and improve your weight and your health, come along and try. Cheryl is available to speak to you on 0409 062 367 or Carol on 0438 943 732 for more information. They certainly always have a very welcome anyone who's interested in coming along and joining. Now, it is important to support your bones because they support you. Enjoy the benefits of posture, breathing, balance, and strength training exercises to increase energy and resistance. The more active we are, the stronger our bones will be. The group meets at St. David's Church Hall, Simpson Street, North Rockhampton, every Tuesday from 9 a.m. to 10 a.m. And for more information, you can call 0448 096144. Are you a little curious about the climate? Well, we have a Central Queensland Climate Cafe. And if you're worried about the effects of climate change on our community and the environment, but feel like you don't have a space to talk about it, or perhaps you're curious to learn more and 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The Archer Park Rail Museum in Denison Street, Rockhampton, is open Monday to Thursday from 10 a.m. to 3 p.m. and Sundays from 10 a.m. to 1 p.m. Come along, bring the family, and look through the carriages and the steam trains and the diesel engines, change the train signals, see the Morse code table, and so much more. You can also go along and enjoy a morning tea in the refreshment rooms.
Just a reminder about the Fig Tree Markets, which are held on the first Sunday of each month. Now, the markets are organised by the Keppel Coast Arts and are held on the first Sunday of each month in the Merv Anderson Park adjacent to the Capricorn Coast Visitor Information Centre at Ross Creek Roundabout, Yeppoon. 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Now, the Unisong Community Choir meets every Tuesday to rehearse for up-and-coming events. New members are most welcome. No auditions are required, and there is certainly an interesting repertoire. More male voices are needed. Time, 5:30 to 7:15. Now, the location is Level 1 Walter Reed Cultural Centre on the corner of East and Derby Street, Rockhampton. If you'd like more information, please phone Anne on 0407 116 035. The Rockhampton Youth Orchestra rehearsals are held every Saturday. 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The time, fledgling strings, 8:15 a.m. to 9:15 a.m. CQ strings, 9:30 a.m. to 10:30 a.m. and RUO, 11 a.m. till 12:30 p.m. Now, the location is Level 1 Walter Reed Cultural Centre on the corner of East and Derby Street, Rockhampton. If you would like to go to the webpage, it's rockhamptonyouthorchestra@gmail.com. And I'm sure there's a wealth of information there if you're looking for some answers. Now, the country music group, which is a not-for-profit, will be holding their Capricorn Rescue afternoon. You can enjoy the afternoon of music and dance featuring lots of different genres. Afternoon tea, unlimited tea and coffee is included. There is also a lucky door prize and raffles on the day. The time is 1 p.m. to 5 p.m. Cost is $10 and the location, the Yeppoon Town Hall and the Emu Park Hall. Come along and join the Gracemere QCWA branch for their monthly meeting. Enjoy morning tea and connect with members of the local community. New members and visitors are always welcome. Time for morning tea is 9:30 a.m. for a 10 o'clock start. Now, this is free to go along and join, and it's certainly a lovely morning out. Gracemere Golf Club, Brook Street, Gracemere. And if you have any inquiries at all, the number is 0413 364 272. And that, of course, is the QCWA Gracemere branch.

Lee Kernaghan is up next with Scrub Bashin'. Dixie Chicks with Truth Number 2. Wouldn't mind knowing what Truth Number 1 was. And then Singing Stockman with The Hillbilly Valley and the great Slim Dusty with Cobb & Co.

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Shortly we'll be going up to the top of the hour. We'll listen to The Dark Eyed Brothers by Brian Young, Gary Allen with Right Where I Need to Be, and Dinah Ray with This Country's Rockin'. Thank you so much for joining me for Brekkie this morning. I'll be back with you for Brekkie tomorrow morning. In the meantime, you have a truly blessed day, and it looks like we might just get a little drop of rain, but we'll see how things go. And straight after that, we'll go up to the top of the hour with the lovely Dolly Parton with Travelin' Man.

obey the best, and the scars of many battles are etched upon his chest. And my mother told me stories as the moonlit shadows creep, and would hold me to her bosom till my head would nod asleep.

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1: Good morning, I'm Nicole, and this is Morning Melodies, here at your community radio station, 4YOU. I hope you had a lovely weekend and you're all fresh and ready to tackle the week ahead. I've got some great music all lined up and ready to go, so let's get stuck straight into the program with Jose Carreras and Sarah Brightman, Amigos Para Siempre, then Mark Holden, Never Gonna Fall in Love Again.

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1: 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This is John Doremus with The Passing Parade, the story of Abdel Aziz, the last sultan of independent Morocco. At the beginning of the 20th century, Morocco was a prosperous independent realm. But already the writing was on the wall for its independence, due largely to the inept, irresponsible rule of Sultan Abdel Aziz. I'll be back to tell you more after this message.
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2: You said that we would always be.
1: Abdel Aziz was born in 1880, the son of Sultan Moulay Hassan, perhaps the strongest ruler in Morocco's long and turbulent history. Abdel was 14 when his father died suddenly in 1894. The announcement of his succession to the throne sparked off riots all over Morocco. He was not a popular figure with the people, and he was to grow steadily less popular during the period of his reign. Till he was 21, his father's former chamberlain, Ahmed U Moussa, acted as regent. Ahmed was a strong man, as Hassan had been, and Morocco continued to resist the forces of European imperialist aggression in North Africa. But young Abdel was from an entirely different mold. Weak and absurdly extravagant, he had a passion for Western culture. He surrounded himself with European advisors, most of whom were adventurers of the lowest ilk, who shamelessly exploited his foibles. Before long, the palace was crammed with Western gadgets, cameras, typewriters, gas stoves, billiard tables, and so forth, as well as an abundance of erotic pictures which Abdel never tired of gazing upon. One hall of the palace housed a toy railway, while others were filled with clocks, mechanical toys, and armies of lead soldiers with which Abdel would fight imaginary battles. On top of this, the young sultan maintained his own private circus. He imported freaks from all over Europe to entertain his friends. No price was too much to pay for such diversions. The ladies of the harem were garbed in magnificent Parisian gowns and made to participate in roller skating and bicycle races against embarrassed palace officials. While all this was going on, the country seethed with unrest. The army was on the verge of mutiny, and the desert tribes warred ceaselessly among themselves. By 1904, Abdel was up to his ears in debt. French financiers had been more than generous, knowing that Morocco would inevitably become a French colony when its economy collapsed. The end came in the last months of 1908. When Abdel was informed that his Christian-hating brother Hafid was advancing on Marrakech with an army of 40,000 rebels, he took to his heels and was finally granted protection by the French who had occupied Casablanca. Moroccan independence swiftly went by the board, and with the exception of certain territories claimed by Spain, Morocco became part of France's North African Empire. Abdel received an ample pension and later installed himself in a villa outside Tangier. It was there he lived till his death during World War II. He lived playing with his toys and drooling over his pornographic films and postcards. The story of a tragic era in Moroccan history. The story of Abdel Aziz. Our time is up till we meet again for another chapter in The Passing Foray. 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

That was Steve Harley and Cockney Rebel, Make Me Smile. Let's go with Chicago up next, Hard to Say I'm Sorry. Then Gary Young with Daddy Cool, Rock and Roll Lady.

We've got the 10 o'clock news and sport update coming up very shortly. I've got a couple of songs to get us there. Gary Young with Daddy Cool, Rock and Roll Lady. Then Don McLean, American Pie.